It's hard to say that I'd rather stay awake when I'm asleep, because my dreams are bursting at the seams.

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0: Later today, the findings of a public inquiry into how Lucy Letby was able to repeatedly kill and harm babies on a hospital neonatal unit will be published. Former Prime Minister David Cameron's urged local communities to fight together. It's part of a new campaign calling on the government to reset relations with the countryside. He spoke at a launch event led by the Countryside Alliance in Westminster.
1: I don't care if you don't go hunting. The ban on trail hunting is your fight. You don't have to be a farmer to care about the farm tax. Fighting against that is your fight. I don't care if you're not a publican or you never step inside a pub. Saving rural pubs is your fight.
0: Pubs and retailers across England and Wales will be able to accept digital ID as proof of age to buy alcohol under new rules. The changes to the Licensing Act come into force today, and the government expects it will take some time for the technology to be widely adopted. It was a comfortable win last night for Leeds United at home in the Premier League. The West Yorkshire side beat Newcastle United 4-1. That's the latest from Radio News Hub. I'm Jules Eastbridge.
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0: showery outbreaks in the south on Tuesday, sudden showers further north, humid but turning fresh for everyone by the evening. Temperatures range from 16 degrees Celsius in the north to 22 degrees Celsius in the south.
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0: The findings of a public inquiry into how Lucy Letby was able to repeatedly kill and harm babies on a hospital neonatal unit will be published later today. A new campaign is calling for the government to reset relations with rural communities. The Countryside Alliance say 27 policies introduced or proposed by Labour since the party came to power in 2024 have been damaging to rural communities. The former Prime Minister David Cameron has urged local communities to pull together.
1: To stand together and to fight together and to represent the country as best we can to our members of Parliament, both houses and the government. Stand together, fight together and we'll win together.
0: Pubs and retail across England and Wales will be able to accept digital ID as proof of age to buy alcohol under new rules. The move aims to provide an alternative to carrying a physical ID so people can use their phones to prove their age at the pub, festivals and concerts. And Leeds United continued their unbeaten Premier League season with a win last night at home against Newcastle United. That's the latest from Radio News Hub. I'm Jules Eatbridge.
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0: carry outbreaks in the south on Tuesday. Sudden showers further north. Humid but turning fresh for everyone by the evening. Temperatures range from 16 degrees Celsius in the north to 22 degrees Celsius in the south.
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0: Later today, the findings of a public inquiry into how Lucy Letby was able to repeatedly kill and harm babies on a hospital neonatal unit will be published. Former Prime Minister David Cameron's urged local communities to fight together. It's part of a new campaign calling on the government to reset relations with the countryside. He spoke at a launch event led by the Countryside Alliance in Westminster.
1: I don't care if you don't go hunting. The ban on trail hunting is your fight. You don't have to be a farmer to care about the farm tax. Fighting against that is your fight. I don't care if you're not a publican or you never step inside a pub. Saving rural pubs is your fight.
0: Pubs and retailers across England and Wales will be able to accept digital IDs, proof of age, to buy alcohol under new rules. The change to the Licensing Act comes into force today, but the government expects it will take some time for the technology to be widely adopted. And Leeds United continued their unbeaten run in the Premier League. They beat Newcastle United 4-1. That's the latest from Radio News Hub. I'm Jules Eatbridge.
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0: There'll be showery outbreaks in the south throughout today, sun and showers further north, humid but turning fresher for everyone by the evening. Temperatures range from 16 degrees Celsius in the north to 22 degrees Celsius in the south.
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0: findings of a public inquiry into how Lucy Letby was able to repeatedly kill and harm babies on a hospital neonatal unit will be published later today. A new campaign is calling for the government to reset relations with rural communities. The Countryside Alliance say 27 policies introduced or proposed by Labour since the party came to power in 2024 have been damaging to rural communities. The former Prime Minister David Cameron has urged local communities to pull together.
1: To stand together and to fight together and to represent the country as best we can to our members of Parliament, both houses and the government. Stand together, fight together and we'll win together.
0: Pubs and retail across England and Wales will be able to accept digital ID as proof of age to buy alcohol under new rules. The move aims to provide an alternative to carrying a physical ID so people can use their phones to prove their age at the pub, festivals and concerts. And Leeds United continued their unbeaten Premier League season with a win last night at home against Newcastle United. That's the latest from Radio News Hub. I'm Jules Eatbridge.
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0: There'll be showery outbreaks in the south throughout today, sun and showers further north, humid but turning fresher for everyone by the evening. Temperatures range from 16 degrees Celsius in the north to 22 degrees Celsius in the south.
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0: The findings of the public inquiry into convicted child killer Lucy Letby will be published today. The Thirlwall inquiry was launched in 2023, looking at whether suspicions should have been raised earlier. Letby maintains her innocence. Pubs and retailers will be able to accept digital ID as proof of age to buy alcohol under new rules. Holly Hughes reports.
1: The move aims to provide an alternative to carrying a physical ID, so punters can use their phones to prove their age at the pub, festivals and concerts. The changes come into force today and apply to businesses in England and Wales, but the government expects it to take some time for the technology to be widely adopted. The ID will be available through third-party apps like Yoti.
0: The Duke and Duchess of Sussex are understood to have moved their children to a new school after talks with their security team. Heavy traffic and the lengthy journey to the school reportedly put security teams under strain. And Welsh actor Matthew Rhys has made history at the Emmys, taking home two Best Lead Actor awards. For On Radio News Hub, I'm Frankie Hairsine.
2: Riverside House began with an abandoned Grade 2 listed Iron Master's house and 3 acres of land in Stourbridge. Today it's a place where people can come together, develop skills and feel a real sense of belonging and purpose. 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

0: A wet start for many of us, with bands of rain across England and Wales clearing out that warm and humid air. Some sunshine and scattered showers in the north, and highs today of around 22 degrees Celsius.
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0: The findings of a public inquiry into how Lucy Letby was able to carry out her crimes will be published today. The Third Wall inquiry was launched in 2023 to seek answers for the victims' families and ensure lessons are learned. It looked at whether hospital bosses could have done more to protect babies. Digital ID can be accepted as proof of age in England and Wales from today. Holly Hughes has more.
1: People can use their phones to prove their age at pubs, festivals and concerts under the new rules. But the government expects it to take some time for the technology to be widely adopted. It comes after Prime Minister Andy Burnham scrapped a wider digital ID programme that was planned under his predecessor, Sir Keir Starmer. It will remain an individual or business's choice whether to use or adopt it.
0: Reform UK's crypto billionaire donors could face enhanced checks to prove their presence in the UK. It emerged over the weekend that the party received £72 million from two donors who lived overseas. And it was a comfortable win for Leeds United last night, beating Newcastle 4-1 to maintain their unbeaten start to the Premier League campaign. From Radio News Hub, I'm Frankie Hersine.
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5: Hey!

0: A wet start for many of us, with bands of rain across England and Wales clearing out that warm and humid air. Some sunshine and scattered showers in the north, and highs today of around 22 degrees Celsius.
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There's no better way to start your day. 5, 4, 3, 2, 1. Big Marley at breakfast. The breakfast show that's so hot, it comes with a government warning. This is Marley in the morning.

0: Good morning, welcome along to another edition of Marley in the Morning. It's Tuesday, the 15th of September. Great to have your company. Let's get the show underway then. A heavenly birthday shout to Les Braid, born today back in 1941. He was the bassist from British Merseybeat band The Swingin' Blue Jeans, who we've just kicked off with, of course, and their classic You're No Good from 1964. Let's crack on with today's show. A very, very sad day in the music industry. Today, back in 2008, Pink Floyd keyboard player and founder member Richard Wright died aged 65 from cancer. Wright appeared in the group's first album, Piper at the Gates of Dawn, in 1967, alongside Syd Barrett, the original lineup, of course, Roger Waters and Nick Mason. David Gilmour joined the band at the start of 1968. He said about his friend Richard, "He was such a lovely, gentle, genuine man and will be missed terribly by so many who loved him." In 2005, the full band, aka Pink Floyd, reunited for the first time in 24 years for the Live 8 concert in London's Hyde Park. And Richard Wright had also contributed vocals and keyboards to Gilmour's 2006 solo album, On an Island.
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Download today in music history. Back in 1966, the Small Faces were at number one on the UK singles chart with the track we just played, All or Nothing, their only number one hit. According to Kay Marriott, Steve Marriott's mother, Steve wrote the song about his split with ex-fiancée Sue Oliver, though his first wife, Jenny Rylance, stated that Marriott told her he wrote the song for her as the result of her split with Rod Stewart. It's another birthday shout this morning to Ola Brunkert, the drummer with Swedish pop group ABBA, who sadly left the world in March 2000.

7 o'clock. Dave Edmunds scored a massive smash hit with his brilliant chunky guitar-driven rendition of I Hear You Knockin', the track we just played, which famously climbed all the way to number one on the UK singles chart in late 1970. It spent 6 weeks at the summit, even taking the coveted Christmas number one spot. We're a couple of tracks away from our workout track this morning, so as always, I'm going to advise you to start getting your stretches done. Heading off in that direction, we head next to 1973 with the Drifters.

0: Good soul masterpiece with the track we just played, Can't Get By Without You, which soared to a fantastic number two on the UK singles chart way back in 1976. Before that one from 73, we played you The Drifters and Like Sister and Brother. Like I warned you two tracks ago, it's now time for your workout track. We're headed for 1992 this morning and working out alongside Thunder. The track was called Everybody Wants Her. Let's get it done.
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today in music history, back in 1990, the Steve Miller Band had a UK number one with The Joker, 16 years after its first release. The song topped the US Billboard Hot 100 in early 1974. More than 16 years later, it reached number one in the UK singles chart after being used in a Levi's advert here in the UK, thus holding the record for the longest gap between transatlantic chart toppers. We just played that track, released here in 1990, The Joker. Next up, we head to 1990 with the Stone Roses.

Sophie B. Hawkins there. Damn, I Wish I Was Your Lover from 1992. Today in music history, back in 1965, the Ford Motor Company became the first automakers to offer an 8-track tape player as an option for their entire line of vehicles on sale in the US. Tapes were initially only available at auto parts stores, as home 8-track equipment was still over a year away. I remember my dad had literally hundreds of 8-tracks. But then again, it helped me gain my knowledge of music over the years. Let's bring you up to date this morning for the first time with the Womack Sisters. This one's called If I Let You. Dave Marley at Breakfast.

great little tune for a breakfast show, isn't it? They call themselves the Womack Sisters, a brand new release this week called If I Let You. Don't forget the turn of the hour, which is just under 15 minutes from now. We've got today's edition of 80s at 8. This morning, you'll hear from Frankie Goes to Hollywood, Big Country, Level 42 and Squeeze. That's just a few of the bands and artists featured on this morning's 80s at 8. Another new track, introduced this one to you yesterday morning. It's Jungle and Sunshine.

Jungle and Sunshine. The next track was released in late 1992 and featured on the 1996 album Deliverance. Baby D's iconic rave anthem, Let Me Be Your Fantasy, soared all the way to number one on the UK singles chart in November 94, spending 2 weeks at the top as an era-defining hardcore classic. I'll see you at the turn of the hour with 8s at 8.

0: in the morning. 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

5 minutes past 8 o'clock. We're inside 80s at 8. We kicked off 80s at 8 this morning with a track from the beginning of the decade, 1980, The Tourists, Annie Lennox's first band before the Eurythmics. The track was called So Good to Be Back Home Again. Today in music history, back in 1984, Frankie Goes to Hollywood's Relax became the longest running chart hit since Engelbert Humperdinck's Release Me after spending 43 weeks on the UK

Loving the tunes this morning. 1988 there, the Proclaimers, and I'm Gonna Be 500 Miles. Before that one, Frankie Goes to Hollywood from 84, and Relax. Let's go back one year to 83 with Big Country. 80s.

0: Birthday shouts to Jackie Graham this morning, born today back in 1956. We just played a 1985 hit, Round and Around. Before that, one from 83, Big Country, In a Big Country. Let's stick with 83 with Level 42. The Sun Goes Down, in brackets, Living It Up.
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5 minutes past 8 o'clock. Japan just played from 81 and Visions of China. Before that one from 83, Level 42 and The Sun Goes Down, Living It Up. Let's head for 1981 with Squeeze.

0: So Squeeze out of 1981 bring this morning's 80s at 8 to a close. We just played Is That Love. Playing next on Marley in the Morning, it's our midway extended play.
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Broadway extended play track, Madonna delivered an absolute shimmering dance floor pop classic with Lucky Star, the track we just played, taken from her self-titled 1983 debut album, which reached number 14 on the UK singles chart following its reissue in March 1984. And of course, we've just played the original 12-inch mix of Lucky Star. Heading next for 94 with Take That. This.

Donna and our lovely Kylie, what a collaboration there. The track's called Love Sensation, the After Hours mix. And of course, before that one, we played you Take That out of 1994 with Everything Changes. Sticking with the current tracks, the latest release from James Blunt up next. This one's called

Blunt just played with his current release called Tastes Like Summer. The next track sparked intense speculation among fans and media upon its release, with many noting that its defiant lyrics about moving on after a breakup seemed to directly mirror the end of her marriage to Russell Brand. Here's Katy Perry and part

We just played Lamar from 2003 and Dance With You. The single served as his official breakthrough release on Sony Music UK, following his success on the BBC talent show Fame Academy, quickly establishing him as one of the country's leading contemporary soul artists. Before that one, of course, we played you Katy Perry's Part of Me. Here's Beautiful South, covering a track originally recorded by Nilsson.

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5 minutes past 9 o'clock, Marley in the morning, and of course we're into the last hour of the show. Today in music history, back in 1990, George Michael scored his second UK number one solo album with his second release, Listen Without Prejudice, Volume 1. The album went on to sell over 8 million copies worldwide. We just played a track from that album, The Gorgeous Cowboys and Angels. It's time for this morning's 5 at 9. We're going to kick off with Bob Dylan and the classic Lay Lady Lay. All you need to do is try and figure out what year it was first released here in the UK. That and the four songs after it, of course. It's 5 at 9. What was the year?

tracks of this morning's 5 at 9 have played. We just heard Olivia Newton-John and If Not For You, and at track number 1, of course, we played Bob Dylan to start your 5 at 9 with his classic Lay Lady Lay. Looking for a simple 2 out of 5 this morning to win you your virtual gold star. Track number 3 comes from Monsoon. It's a track you never hear on mainstream radio these days. Remember it was called Ever So Lonely. But what was the year?

There you have it. This morning's 5 at 9 have played. We're going to go through the answers together now, see how well you've done. Just to remind you, I want a simple 2 correct answers out of the 5 to win you your virtual gold star this morning. I'm sure most, if not all of you, should be able to manage that. Let's rewind and go through the answers together. So we kicked off your 5 at 9 this morning with Bob Dylan. The track, of course, Lay Lady Lay. That was released in 1969. Second track, Olivia Newton-John. We played If Not For You. That was released in 1971. Third track, Monsoon, Ever So Lonely. Any idea of the year of that one? That was 1981. Fourth track was Beautiful South. Lovely track called Rotterdam. And of course, that was released in 1996. Your fifth and final track of your 5 at 9 this morning was Gabrielle, When a Woman, released in 2000. So just to quickly recap, 1969, 1971, 1981, 1996 and 2000. If you got 2 or more correct this morning, congratulations, you've won yourself your virtual gold star. If not, we'll try again tomorrow, same time here on your favourite breakfast show. Here's the current track from Lulu called I'm In Love Again. Same now.

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0: Into the last 30-minute segment of the show this morning, Genesis released their politically charged synth rock anthem, Land of Confusion, in October 86 on their massive studio album, Invisible Touch, and the track peaked at number 14 on the UK singles chart. The song's best remembered for its groundbreaking music video featuring satirical rubber-faced spitting image puppets, which famously portrayed the band alongside major global politicians of the era.
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0: Being Tuesday, I get to play you the second track from this week's featured classic album. Simple Minds released their breathtaking atmospheric synth pop masterpiece, New Gold Dream, 81, 82, 83, 84, in September 1982 as the title track on their fifth studio album of the same name, of course, this week's featured classic album. It became their major commercial breakthrough by peaking at number 3 on the UK album chart. Interestingly, while the title track itself was only given a very limited release as a single in Italy alone, the album spawned 3 hit singles and remains widely celebrated by critics and fans alike as the absolute pinnacle of the band's early 1980s golden era. It's playing as today's featured classic album track.

So we've just played today's featured classic album track, the title track of this week's featured classic album, New Gold Dream 81, 82, 83, 84. The track showcases the band's focus on worldwide textures, utilising synthesizers and crashing beats to create a sound they described as CinemaScope, aimed at moving away from their earlier darker monochrome European sound. An instrumental version of the track titled Soundtrack for Every Heaven was released as the B-side of the 12-inch version of the single Someone Somewhere in Summertime, the track we played yesterday. We'll be playing a third track from the album same time tomorrow on your favourite breakfast show. Meanwhile, let's head to 1992 for a Crowded House classic.

time is fast approaching, 10 minutes away from 10 o'clock. A track that was released earlier this year, that was Taylor Swift, and I Knew It, I Knew You. Before that one, Crowded House with their 1992 classic, Weather With You. Let's do one more current track, followed by a Kylie classic out of the 90s. Here's Coe Wetzel featuring Ella Langley.

Bo Wetzel featuring Ella Langley, the track Jaded. We got some Kylie to finish the show with today. The track marks a major artistic reinvention of herself following her departure from PWL Records. Featuring a lush Middle Eastern influenced string arrangement that famously grew out of an original demo recorded at her home in Chelsea in less than an hour. Kylie's Confide in Me takes us to the end of the breakfast show.

0: So our lovely Kylie finishes the show for us this morning from 1994. She called that one Confide in Me. And that's your lot for today. It's been fun hanging out with you since 7. Of course, I'll be back tomorrow morning, 7 o'clock sharp, to do it all again. We're going to finish with our theme tune finish. A team of ex-Special Forces soldiers on the run from military police, even though they didn't really commit the crime for which they'd been imprisoned, leave a trail of explosions in its wake. But Hannibal, Faceman, B.A. Brackus and Murdoch always stop to help the little guy against some corrupt local bigwig before escaping the MPs once again. The show ran from 1983 through to 1987. There were 5 seasons and a total of 98 episodes made. The theme tune I'm about to play for you was written and composed by Mike Post and Peter Carpenter, of course. Today's theme tune finish, The A-Team. Have a great Tuesday. I'll see you tomorrow morning at 7 o'clock.
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0: The findings of the public inquiry into convicted child killer Lucy Letby will be published today. The Thirlwall inquiry was launched in 2023, looking at whether suspicions should have been raised earlier. Letby, who maintained her innocence, was convicted of 7 murders. Pubs and retailers will be able to accept digital ID as proof of age to buy alcohol under new rules, Holly Hughes reports.
1: The move aims to provide an alternative to carrying a physical ID, so punters can use their phones to prove their age at the pub, festivals and concerts. The changes come into force today and apply to businesses in England and Wales, but the government expects it to take some time for the technology to be widely adopted. The ID will be available through third-party apps like Yoti.
0: Reform UK's crypto billionaire donors could face enhanced checks to prove their presence in the UK. It emerged over the weekend that the party received £72 million from 2 donors who lived overseas. And Welsh actor Matthew Rhys has made history at the Emmys, taking home 2 Best Lead Actor awards. He took home gongs for comedy series and limited series. From Radio News Hub, I'm Frankie Hersine.
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0: Bands of rain across England and Wales with sunshine and scattered showers in the north, a bit drier in the south. A wet day across Scotland too. Highs today of 22 degrees Celsius.
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Welcome to Deck at the Deck for Deck's Lucky Dip on Leak Radio. An hour of great entertainment. I wonder what the genre will be today.

0: slow down. 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Don't walk so fast. Stay on the road. I don't blame people singing walking the blues. Walking the blues. 'Cause man, this is it. That's the way to relax. Now watch this. Boy, is it hot today. All you got to do is put 1 foot in front of the other. Keep on walking, walking the blues. That's what I call gliding low. I hope my old lady's home when I get there. All this walking, I don't mean my mother-in-law, I mean my wife. My mother-in-law, she's always there. So we'll just keep on walking anyway.
1: I recently came across a book by a man called John Hillaby. Well, I didn't come across the book. It was actually given to me, or lent to me, by the Leek Radio poet in residence, John Bogies. Thank you so much, John. This fellow, John Hillaby, is an author and a walker. No, not the surname. Somebody who gets about on Shanks's pony and does huge walks. He's walked through Europe, the North Sea to the Med. He's gone across parts of Canada, through Africa, and so on and so forth. But he's also done a journey, always on foot, the length and breadth of Britain. And he describes what he sees in a very, very nice way. It's said that he writes with the beautiful precision of an engraver. And just dipping into the book, I must say I did like it. In the foreword, it actually says that Alexander the Great is said to have sat down and cried because he had no more worlds to conquer. Well, I hope he did cry, because I have no time for Alexander the Great. He simply spent his time slaughtering people. But this adventure, John Hillaby, has written a delightful book, or many books, and I've just dipped into the part where he comes close to Leek.

He left chains of little buckets on wires trundle over mountains of coke. Here, you feel, is the basic architecture of industry. The power stations are verticals marked by pencil-thin chimneys. The factories are flat blocks. There is nothing pretentious about the potteries. They make things, and what they can't sell, they throw away. Behind the Dalton Works are mounds of shattered lavatory bowls, bedpans, bidets and basins. You can walk into Stoke by way of the Trent and Mersey Canal. The water that morning steamed and looked slightly iridescent. Two sad-looking swans, their under-plumage stained bright purple, cruised amongst bales of sodden hay and long streamers of toilet paper. The banks of the canal are capped by large blocks of ferro-concrete. Some of them are remarkable for their wildly erotic engravings, executed, I suppose, before the concrete dried. On either side of the water, the factories rumble and snort steam with predictable regularity. Squeezed in between them are allotments, where contented-looking old men in shirt sleeves grow sweet peas and Brussels sprouts and lean on the spades and gossip. In the help-yourself laundrette, a young girl took my little bundle of washing and pushed it into the whirl with her own. I noticed from a large plastic bag she pulled out a man's shirt and a man's underwear with a deft hand, ungraced as yet by a ring. "Like another egg, love," said the bulging, bouncing, jolly-faced girl in the little cafeteria. She looked anxious. I still looked hungry, and I'd already eaten four, not counting the bacon and tomatoes. There are no food problems in Stoke, I noted. She looked pleased. I felt pleased. I like eggs. Come to think of it, I liked her too. Really bouncy, top and bottom. She slid another one onto my rind-littered plate. "Out walking, mate?" inquired the man at the next table, conversationally. They are friendly people in Stoke. Old women are addressed as mother, old men as dad. Male contemporaries are mate, and up to the age of middle age, the women say love. And after that, you become mister. Men, as remember them, are mostly on the allotments, out of the way. "Derbyshire," I said. "I'm heading for Dovedale." I told him how I proposed to follow the canal through Stoke until I got to the Churnet Valley. "Could be difficult," he said. "Could be quite difficult." It seemed there had been some massive floods. "Derbyshire," he said. "You're going to Derbyshire this way? And all you need from here is a ruddy gondola or a diving suit. You've been cut off by the floods." He told me to forget the Churnet Valley and strike due west. Make for Bucknell. The old chap who runs the pub at the crossroads is an old pal of mine. Tell him Charlie sent you. Then climb up to Sellerhead. 8 or 9 miles, I suppose. He'll just about kill you. But you ought to be in Kingsley or Froghole for opening time. Dear Stoke-on-Trent, by far the dirtiest place I walk through, and by far the friendliest. When I tried to pay for the pint ordered at Bucknell, Charlie's pal, the landlord, genially offered to give me a damn good hiding. A problem here, since I wanted another pint. I offered to spin the landlord for drinks all round. I lost, and he insisted on paying. Somewhat invigorated by strong bitter, I challenged a trio of bus conductors to a game of darts. I missed the board with my first shot. At closing time, that afternoon, we went upstairs and talked about canaries and pigeons, fishing and prized dahlia, and dogs, especially Staffordshire Bull Terriers. Staffordshire is an odd, rustic, industrial mixture, bursting with life. A place where they freely boast they breed the best dogs, brew the best beer, and offer scope for the best potters and best poachers in the world. They're proud of what they are, unadorned, and given a chance, they sing their heads off. If the cause be right, we are the game to fight. We have never been known to yield. For this is the song of the Staffordshire men, in forge and kiln and mine. Our fires shall burn and our mill wheels turn, and the knot shall be our sign.

John Hillaby's book was written in the 60s, and I'm sure you're picked up. We don't call each other love in North Staffordshire, we call each other duck. But he did a very good job in describing North Staffordshire as he saw it at that time. There's been a lot of water under the bridge since then, of course. We've had Margaret Thatcher in power, who in one stroke destroyed the industries in North Staffordshire. First of all, the coal. Well, actually, first of all, it was the steelworks. Then the coal mines. Then the pot banks. And then the mills. He noticed the piles of pottery behind Dalton's. And of course, we don't call them pottery factories. We call them pot banks. Because when the pottery industry first got going during the Industrial Revolution, and probably before, all the old china and the sagas and everything that went to make the fine china was broken up and left behind in those smaller establishments, making a big pile, or as we would call it, a bank, or if you like, a bonk. There would be a bonk of pottery right outside what people call the factory, hence the pot bank. Oh, and just quickly, the word duck, hey up duck, it doesn't mean the feathered kind. Actually, it's a form of flattery. Everyone used it, male on male. It's another version of the French duck, D-U-C. When William the Conqueror came over with his robber barons and his dukes, or D-U-C, ducks, as they may well have been called, one of the many things left behind that William the Conqueror left was the word duck. There you are. Hey up, duck.

0: For 3 days I walked fast and far, heading due north from the Manifold Valley into Dovedale, and thence by Tideswell and Castleton into the Peak District of North Derbyshire. Anyone even slightly familiar with that splendid uphill and downdale country will realise the inadequacy of these fleeting impressions. The country is intimate and neighbourly. It gives the impression of having been used. Even the fissures in the deceptively soft-looking limestone crags are hung about with hawthorn and ash. They have grandeur, but they're not overpowering. You can spend the night among them comfortably, as among friends. As for those rivers fished in and made famous by Charles Cotton and Isaac Walton, until your shoe leather begins to rasp on the gritty outliers of the southernmost Pennines, the keynote of the countryside is limestone. It's evident in the towering white cliffs, in the quarries, the trees, especially the shivering grey-green ash, and in the flowers, the wild roses, mountain pansy, and lady's mantle. But all this, of course, is far from being the privilege only of Derbyshire. Staffordshire deserves more credit than it usually gets. People think of it as an endless industrial sprawl. They'll travel through it or away from it rather than see what's there. They forget Cannock Chase, and they forget too that in the northeast some of the best dale scenery lies within the county border. The gateway to these dales lies by Waterhouses, a stream-wide village that comes as relief from the enormous smoke-vomiting limestone quarries around Caldon Low, said to be the biggest in the world. The grass on the cracked face of the hillside is powdered like an old whore. Behind Waterhouses, a well-found track follows a little river, the Hamps, into a narrow cleft, 3 miles in length, and remarkable for its almost silent out-of-this-worldliness. You walk into a mossy, grotto-like dampness of cliffs and faintly tinkling stream. In places the river disappears into underground fissures called swallow holes and bubbles out again lower down, leaving behind a pebbly bed to which the stream resorts only in times of flood. The accent of the inhabitants is more rounded here, more slow, more control than the loose friendly jangle of the Trent Valley. In Derbyshire they introduce a slurring syllable into some words. A cab becomes a kiao, a cart a kiart. Far rhymes with war. In some places a spider is still an arin. That's a Norman French word. And the second person singular is almost invariably used, except when they're talking to the betters. Ask come for? Asked the man repairing a dry-built wall with the dexterity of someone putting together a jigsaw puzzle, as he's done many times before. Pretty far, I said. The old art of drywalling is dying out. The skill lies in locking together a double row grit or limestone blocks with long slabs called throughs laid transversely. And the marvel is that such permanence can be achieved so precariously. They're knocked down at lambing time by the pregnant ewes, when their time comes, try to get away from the rest of the flock. They jump on the walls, kicking backwards as they jump down on the other side. And the capstones are knocked off, and the gaps widened by the rest of the sheep, which, being sheep, try to follow them. At Wetton, the Hamps joins the Manifold, and the two streams flow together, emptying eventually into the Trent. High up on the cliffs are caves, the homes once of Neanderthal man, while deep in the limestone are deposits of copper and lead. In the 18th century, the profits were such that in 1 year they provided the fifth Duke of Devonshire with enough money to build the famous crescent at Buxton. From the Manifold, I moved across to that much-written-about stream, the Dove, following it dutifully until it wandered off westwards to its source on Axe Edge. A contemptible fountain, said Charles Cotton, which I can cover with my hat. Christopher Hobhouse imagined the silvery stream flowing through the heart of the defile it has made for itself, like a young princess between two ranks of grey-haired ministers,
1: bowing as she passes.
0: The sad thing is that in its upper reaches today, especially between Hartington and Crowdicote, the waterside barns and farmsteads are hideously scarred by large tinplate notices advertising soft drinks and ice cream. The country between the pub at Earl Sterndale, called the Quiet Woman, yes, the pub sign shows a decapitated female, and Millersdale, some 5 miles away, is blighted with smoke. "And without the smoke," said a practical rustic, "I'd be without summat to do." The dales are somewhat confusing. Ashwooddale, Cheedale, Millersdale, and Monsaldale all lie within a 9-mile loop of the River Wye, the southern boundary of the High Peak. The peak, originally known as the Honour, was granted to William Peveril, the bastard son of William the Conqueror. But the Peverils lost the honour when they made a bad job of poisoning the Earl of Chester. Despite its abundant beauties, the visitor soon realises that Derbyshire is far from being an agricultural county. Limestone quarries disfigure famous valleys. Collieries are evident in the south and east, and iron used to be mined wherever there was charcoal at hand to smelt it. All this, together with the ancient deposits of lead, the silver, the well-clothed sheep in the hills, and the water power in the valleys, depend ultimately on that useful rock called Carboniferous Limestone. It contributed to the investments of the great houses for which the county is famous: Chatsworth, Haddon Hall, Hardwick, Bolsover, Kedleston, and many more. And it brings modern tourists into the dales.

Limestone is the floor of an ancient sea, and the metals in the rocks are the products of volcanic fires that still smoulder deep underground, warming the mineralized springs in the spa towns of Buxton and Matlock. North of the Wye, towards the High Peak, the limestone is replaced by gaunt grit. The impression is of a progressively somber landscape. The grass is darker, and the flowers more scarce than in the dove grey gorges in the south. In Tideswell, where Great Church is called the Cathedral of the Peak, you walk between lines of long, low, grey-black houses, like moored destroyers. At Castleton, the horizon is heavy with gritstone tors, and at Hollins Cross, you look down on Edale. Edale, the beginning of the Pennine Way, and all that is usually meant by the north of England. Well, there was just a short extract from a book by John Hillaby called Journey Through Britain, with all the pieces, as it were, pertaining to us in North Staffordshire. Printed in 1970, and as I say, a lot has happened since then, a lot of water under the bridge. He could have mentioned the wild garlic that one finds amongst all the limestone crags. And in fact, amongst those limestone caves, there were Paleolithic hunter-gatherers at one point, and there are even early examples of paintings on the walls by us, Homo sapiens. He was walking, so he didn't have time to stop, and he obviously didn't notice then that North Staffordshire, and obviously into Derbyshire, is almost the rock-climbing capital of the world. People come from all over the world to North Staffordshire to climb these wonderful rocks. Travelling as he did through Sellerhead, he would have seen the Roaches and Hen Cloud and Ramshaw's rocks in the distance. But if he'd gone into Dovedale, he may well have seen rock climbers, and he would have seen a tremendous pinnacle, Island Rock. And I've got a little tale about that before we finish. It's called Island Rock because it's close to Island, and it's a single piece of rock, 90 feet high, looking like a very slender tooth, leaning, beautifully white, and it's been climbed by rock climbers, and it's the privilege of the person that makes the first ascent to climb it cleanly, no artificial aids, no practicing, just climbing it from the bottom upwards, to name it. And it was first called the White Edge, and that name stuck. It's rather a nice name, but climbers have a great sense of humour, as we all do in North Staffordshire. I wish that John Hillaby had mentioned that. We're not only friendly, we have a wonderful sense of humour. Another climber decided to have a go at a route on the other side of the rock, which was even harder, and he managed to climb it, and he named it, in order to compare it with the White Edge, the Wong Edge. The White Edge takes the right and the red, and the Wong Edge takes the left and the red. We've got a great sense of humour up here in North Staffordshire.

John Helleby's book was printed in 1970, and of course it pertains to the 1960s when he was walking through our area. But 2 decades later, we had a new Prime Minister, Margaret Thatcher, who deemed it a good idea to close the steelworks, close the coal mines, and ultimately close the pot banks and the mills, to bring a lot of poverty to North Staffordshire. So where are we now? As James pointed out, we're a very friendly bunch of people, but we're also a hardy bunch of people. There's a massive talent in North Staffordshire. I've always been, not surprised, but joyed by the amount of talent around me, if it was given a chance, and it needs to be given a chance. There are still many pot banks left, and the mills are doing their best turning to other ideas in Leek. The slag heaps have been turning to forest parks. Many of the marl holes and tepid canals have been turned into very nice waterways and fishing pools. And the local angling club, certainly in Leek, is doing a marvellous job providing pegs, that's somewhere to fish, for disabled people, for ladies, for children, and for the general angler. And they're keeping an eye on our waters. If John were to walk now from Mefford, right through the Potteries, through Leek, and into Derbyshire, he could take any one of a dozen zigzag routes and see very, very nice areas to live, great areas to have industry. And we have a beauty in so many things that other counties don't. Not that we're in a competition, but let's remember, our area is wonderful. But we're in a situation where we need investment, money. And my thoughts are, well, where's all the money gone? North Staffordshire produced an enormous amount of wealth. We've talked about the various halls that were built in Derbyshire, but there were masses, far more than that. Where did the money go to? It's not here now. It's presumably sitting in London, the City of London as it's called, in the banks, in the insurance companies, hedge fund managers, finances, call them what you will. The money is there, and it makes money for Britain. And the money stays there, but it came, so much of it, from North Staffordshire, and we need the investment back here for our young people, for our talented youngsters. That's what I think.

Another thought occurs to me. We're 50 years on from John's book, but the basic facts of life stay the same. Every country requires energy. An industrialized country or a modern country, civilized, call it what you will, runs on electricity, which is just a form of energy, except it's used not just to power things and drive things, to control things. Turn off the electricity, it isn't just the lights that go out, and the heating stops, the television doesn't work, all our infrastructure fails, the railways would collapse, all our factories would stop. When Margaret Thatcher closed our coal mines, she started to import our energy, whether it be coal from Poland and Russia or gas and oil from Russia, from the people who are supposedly our enemies. And here we are now, with the Russian President Putin, who, if he wishes, can turn off our energy supplies. We've put our head in his noose. This was predictable at the time, and still not really recognized. We took oil from the North Sea. What did we do with it? Well, fundamentally, we sold it back to ourselves. It was our oil. But the oil was put into the hands of big shareholders, large conglomerates, who sold the oil back to us, and now it's all gone, and all the profit has gone. If you compare that with Norway, they did the reverse. The money that came from the North Shore, from the Norwegian point of view, was used for Norwegian people. So finally, what can we do? We can do it properly. We can make sure we don't make silly decisions. And we can use the energy that we've got coming from the sun, the wind, tide, and so on. That's free. Comes forever. Something to think about. There's always a way of doing it.

Yeah, there's a will, there's a way. That's what they'll say. A friend in need is a friend indeed. He'll be there every day. And if it's trouble that's in store, you know you're gonna hear it even more. Well, there's a will, yeah, there's a way. That's what they'll say when the writing's

breaking through. You struggle morning, noon, and night, but you still can't get it right. Yeah, but with us, I will.

Well, I hope you enjoyed that walk through North Staffordshire into Derbyshire. It's taken from Journey Through Britain by John Hillaby. And of course the music was Supertramp, lovely interspersions by Supertramp. We've reached the end of our show, an hour of Deck at the Deck. Hope you've enjoyed it. Tune in next week. It's Lucky Dip. What genre will it be? This is me, Derek Walker, signing off.

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2: The findings of a public inquiry into how Lucy Letby was able to carry out her crimes will be published today. The Third Wall inquiry was launched in 2023 to seek answers for the victims' families and ensure lessons are learnt. It looked at whether hospital bosses could have done more to protect babies. Digital ID can be accepted as proof of age in England and Wales from today. Holly Hughes has more.
3: People can use their phones to prove their age at pubs, festivals and concerts under the new rules, but the government expects it to take some time for the technology to be widely adopted. It comes after Prime Minister Andy Burnham scrapped a wider digital ID programme that was planned under his predecessor, Sir Keir Starmer. It will remain an individual or business's choice whether to use or adopt it.
2: The government will heed the warning of AI experts. That's coming from First Secretary Louise Haig. It's after tech leaders agreed that AI was advancing too fast. And Michael J. Fox was awarded a humanitarian Emmy last night for his work advocating for people living with Parkinson's. He launched a foundation in 2000, raising more than $2 billion. From Radio News Hub, I'm Frankie Hairsign.
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0: Bands of rain across England and Wales with sunshine and scattered showers in the north, a bit drier in the south. A wet day across Scotland too. Highs today of 22 degrees Celsius.
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Welcome to Deck at the Deck for Deck's Lucky Dip on Leak Radio. An hour of great entertainment. I wonder what the genre will be today.

Derek Walker here. It's Deck of the Decks Lucky Depp. And what is the Lucky Depp produced? Well, what it produced there, of course, was ZZ Top and Legs. But what will the genre be? Rock? Hard rock? Soft rock? Progressive rock? It's going to be a mixed bag. Rock music from the 70s and the 80s. Well, after all, that's when it happened mostly. And rock to get you going, to get up and get going with, do the housework with, go running with. Sort of get up and get going. And we certainly got up there, or we got started with ZZ Top. But here's Thin Lizzy. Now, I think rock music really got going here in Britain. America got in later, but it started here in Britain. That's what I think. Don't believe a word. That's the title of the Thin Lizzy track.

And very obviously status quo there. You're in the army. Now, was that track aimed at the American audience? The piece came out actually in the 80s, by which time America had got into rock. But rock had been taken up in the 70s, certainly by the bikers in Britain here. And Chris Spedding, motorbiking,

And there was a Billy Idol. And Billy Idol had been in a punk band, Generation X. But he wanted to experiment. He actually was an actor at times. Did all kind of things. Because the 70s and rock music was a time, and the music was an opportunity to experiment, try different sounds and ways, as we know. There was quite a bit going on in that piece there. The Billy Idol piece. Hot in the City. But America certainly got into it. Steve Earle, the great blues guitarist, produced this piece, Copperhead Road. And of course, Joe Walsh. Yes, Joe Walsh and the Eagles. Rocky Mountain Way. And there's a lot going on in that as well. A lot of experimentation.

Lynyrd Skynyrd and Sweet Home Alabama. Yes, from country music heads out west into country rock. But I always felt that many of the American bands, they were just great musicians and singers, but they didn't really live the life of a rock person. It wasn't part of their soul, as it was with the British lads and lasses. Nevertheless, talking of lasses, Alanna Miles and Black Velvet. Now this is a very nice track. One of the things that they were trying, of course, when they were experimenting in the studio normally, but sometimes alive on stage, doing things like putting a tube near to the microphone. Peter Frampton did things like that, didn't he? And I think you're hearing some of that in some of these tracks. Let's go on with the music. Black Velvet. Alanna Miles. And we've got our Pat Benatar. She was pretty real, wasn't she? She was sort of genuine. You sort of felt what she was doing. We Belong was one of her tracks. I'll find that one next.

Well, before that track, we had Van Halen, Jump. It's probably one of the most popular rock pieces, if you like, both here and in the United States. And he was American. But Supertramp were one of the originators of experimentation, and he's just one of their nice tracks with a lyric that said something about what I've been talking about. But we're nearing the end of the show, and I'm going to let the Americans, or is it the Canadians, yes, Rush, go out with the Spirit of Radio.

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3: A report's out in the next hour after a public inquiry into how Lucy Letby was able to repeatedly kill and harm babies in a hospital's neonatal unit. The inquiry was launched back in 2023, following the former nurse's multiple convictions for murder and attempted murder of newborns at the Countess of Chester Hospital. The government's thinking about bringing in a rule that big donors to political parties would have to prove they live in the UK. It follows two big donations to Reform UK over the weekend, totalling over £70 million. The Culture Secretary has told Lifeboat volunteers she'll raise the issue of online abuse with social media firms. Lisa Nandy's written to RNLI staff after many said they'd been targeted during anti-migrant protests earlier this month. And eye scans could help detect a common heart condition years before it's diagnosed.
4: And the interesting bit is that we see those changes even up to 4 years earlier than when patients are diagnosed with atrial fibrillation.
3: Yeah, Joseph Humer worked on the research. The condition can cause strokes, but it's easily missed on tests. From Radio News, I'm Phil Towers.
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3: A mix of sunshine and showers across most of the UK, with the rain particularly heavy in Scotland. Highs this afternoon of 22 degrees Celsius in southeast England, a few degrees cooler elsewhere.

Yes, welcome to the show. Derek Walker here. It's the Dinner Time Magazine show, 15th of September. But what happened a few weeks ago? In fact, what happened on Friday night? Well, obviously, we had the big fishing competition. The results will be coming shortly. But not long ago, 10 days roughly, Murph, Simon, Steve and Ryan, four people who I think you may know something about, took up a challenge for a very good cause. More about that just a little later on. In fact, a lot more.

Thank you, Jules. Derek Walk here. Leek Radio Dinner Time Magazine Show, Tuesday the 15th. It's 12:05. Ryan Shotton. I think many people know about Ryan. He's a very, very good footballer, one of the best footballers that our area has ever produced, with a tremendous career, and who is now, as it were, mine host in the Black Lion pub in Cheddleton. You should say, well, he's got a comfortable life, but just a second. Running a public house in the way that he's doing it is quite stressful, and he's done a brilliant job along with, obviously, with his lovely wife Kat and with Dave and Colette. But along with three friends, Murph, Simon and Steve, they decided to take up a challenge. They're going to walk 150 kilometres, I'm used to dealing in miles, anyway, 150 kilometres around the Lake District for a specific reason. All these four people, Murph, Simon, Steve and Brian, they've all got high-pressure jobs, and they've had quite high-pressure lives. And they know what stress is like, and they know how it affects one's mental health. So they took up this challenge to raise awareness and to raise money for a charity called CALM, C-A-L-M. CALM, many people know about it. It's all over the country, but it does a lot of phenomenal work. It's a suicide prevention style a charity. It tries to get people involved, talking, making friends, not being on your own, and particularly with talking, to prevent, if you can, to prevent suicide, to get people getting nowhere near that. So it's sort of life-saving work by looking at people's mental health. And it's called CALM. So there are four of them. Ryan, Murph, Simon and Steve decided to do this 150-kilometre walk. I worked that out. That's 93 and three-quarter miles, which over 6 days. We're going to do it over 6 days. Works out at 16 miles a day. But they're going to do it for 6 days. Now, you can walk 16 miles a day. We've all done that, I think, when we've had to. And we are pretty tired. Very tired, in fact. But they also had a bit more pressure. They were going to camp. So there's the pressure of camping and how you make your food, get up in the morning, get your breakfast going, checking on blisters and so on, planning. There's a lot of planning involved. And as they did it in the Lake District, there are some big hills, very big hills. The biggest hills in England are there. We call them fells. You could call it the mountains. After all, they decided to top some of these mountains as well. Things like Scaw Fell, the highest mountain in England. So all of a sudden, 16 miles per day for 6 days is quite a lot. And so well done to them. But what they've done it for is, in a sense, in order that they can be together talking about the pressures they've had in life, learning how to cope with the pressures, and perhaps gaining some ideas in order to give advice to other people. They're raising money. We'll come to how you can contribute if you wish. It's very simple. You don't have to put a lot in, or you can put a lot in. It's entirely up to, but it's very simple. So just this today, at the start of our programme, I'll be talking about this physical challenge, this 150K challenge taken on by Ryan, Murph, Simon and Steve. So while we think about that, let's just move on to this little track.

Now, we've been talking about this challenge that Sire Ryan Shotton and his friends made, this challenge of doing a big walk, but putting themselves under pressure in order that they could relieve the pressure by talking. They were camping, they were together all the time, and they came to the conclusion that talking is a very important way of relieving mental pressures and to helping one's mental health. I'm not an expert on this, but I'm sure that Ryan and his friends do know a lot more about it than we might imagine. And so what I think is that why not, if you'd like to help know more about it or contribute to the charity, get yourself along to the Black Lion in Chedd. You know where the Black Lion is, in Hollow Lane, just next to the church. Have a convivial drink or a coffee or a meal, whatever it is you're looking for, and see how you get on. Because there's a bottle on the table, a jar, you can put paper money in, you can put the change from your drinks, but you can start to talk to other people. Don't sit there on your own. It seems to me that once these four young men, and they are young men really, compared to me anyway, is tremendous. It's tremendous. So another bit of music here before we go on to the fishing results.

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1: 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And we've been talking about the mental health charity Calm and what four people have decided to do to help it. You can help. 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Just go onto the web, as it were, the big net, and go to justgiving.com. You'll find the page for Calm, and you'll find the page where Ryan Shotton, that is, Murph, Simon and Steve, have done a big challenge, 150k, 93¾ miles around the Lake District in 6 days, including camping, including going up and down hills, including topping Skaw Fell, putting themselves under pressure because they're people who have lived high pressure lives and they know what it's like to have high pressure in your job and in your home life. And they think, I feel sure I'm right in saying this, Ryan will put me right if it isn't, that talking can be a big help. Talk amongst yourselves and spread the message that mental health is important. And one thing you can do is to get talking. So this charity, Calm, if you'd like to contribute, go onto the website or, I think, get along to the Black Lion. If you're there between 4 and 6, I'll be there. We could have a drink together and have a chat. And there's a jar on the counter, on the bar, where you can contribute. It's quite difficult to find tracks of pieces of music to go along with this. I could put The Road to Hell on with Chris Rea, but rather than that, let's have this one by Vangelis. I'm sure you remember. It's where these people are running through the water. In fact, the water, the beach they're running on, is in the Lake District.

0: Thank you, Vangelis. Derek Walker here with the Dinner Time Magazine show. Don't forget, I'm going to keep telling you about this charity, Calm. It's a mental health charity. You can find it on the web, go to Just Giving, or you can go into the Black Line to make a contribution to the efforts that Ryan Murph, Simon and Steve did on their giant challenge around the Lake District. Talking is very important, but I think a sense of humour also goes a long way. That's my personal view. A sense of humour can go a great deal of the way to helping. But you, to have that, you've got to be talking to people. I'm going to put a little track on here. Shout out for Jasmine Sawyers, by the way. Have you followed the Athletics recently? Jasmine Sawyers, the local lass from Trentham, who is the captain of the British Women's Athletics team, added to her medal tally for this year with the second place in the Ultimate Challenge this weekend. Well done to Jasmine. We hope you can come into the show and talk to us and how you took up athletics and give some motivation to young people in our area. The fishing results are coming up shortly. But the Americans rather fancy themselves, don't they? I mean, I can't say too much about them. I think you can all form your own opinions, certainly about the leaders and how they never make mistakes and they get everything right. One person that they did get right was a comedian called Bob Newhart, and he was an absolute great. And he made a lot of tracks which are worth thinking about. When we were living in with the nuclear weapons all around us, which we've got now, the grave danger was that one could be fired from a submarine, which could go under the water for a year. Just listen to what Bob Newhart makes of this.
1: We have a show in Chicago called The Silent Service, and it's about the submarines and peace and war. They had one on about 2 weeks ago, and it dealt with this nuclear submarine, which went around the world for 2 years and never pulled into port. It was sort of an endurance test for the sailors to find out how they would react under these situations. And the whole thing was kind of summed up in the last 5 minutes by the captain of the submarine, and he gave an address to the crew just as they were about to surface after completing this 2-year trip. And it went something like this. I know you're all anxious to be reunited with your loved ones. In some cases, your wives. But we have a few moments before we surface, and I've just jotted down some things that I think are kind of important. I wouldn't take the time if I didn't. First of all, I think we ought to give the cooks a standing ovation for the wonderful job they've done. So if you men want to stand now, and let's really hear it for the cooks. I don't think you men realize the difficult problem it is aboard a submarine to... You men want to stand now for the cooks? Come on now, men, let's let bygones be bygones and hear it for the cooks, huh? Look, men, I'm not going to surface until I hear it for the cooks. All right, that's a little better. Today, as we add another glorious page to the history of the USS Codfish, I think it's important that we reflect on some of the past glories of the Codfish. I don't know how many of you men know this, but the Codfish holds a record for the most Japanese tonnage sunk, being comprised of 5 freighters and 15 aircraft carriers, a truly enviable record. Unfortunately, they were sunk in 1954. However, it stands as the largest peacetime tonnage ever sunk. Our voyage has received a lot of coverage in the newspaper, and I'd like to present our side of it. I think our firing on Miami Beach can best be termed ill-timed. It happened on what they call in the newspaper business a slow news day, and as a result received a lot more space than I think it deserved, since it was the off-season down there. Man, I think you'll agree, I've been pretty lax as far as discipline is concerned, and golly, nobody enjoys a joke more than I do. But I would like the executive officer returned. Now, we've looked in the torpedo tubes, we've looked in your bags, and I mean, it's been over 2 weeks, man, and we're just damn lucky that it wasn't the navigational officer or someone real important like that. Looking back on the mutiny, I think a lot of the trouble stemmed from the fact that you men weren't coming to me with your problems. As I told you, the door to my office is always open. I think you know why it's always open. That was stolen. I'd like that returned. It looks like the work of the same man. But since we started the cruise on such a low note, I think it's important that we try to end it on a high note. And to me, there is nothing more impressive in the Navy as a submarine breaks water to see a bunch of sailors in their dress blues as they come rushing up out of that hole there and come to a parade rest. This to me is one of the men, I've just been notified that we'll be surfacing in just a moment, and you might be happy to know that you'll be gazing on the familiar skyline of either New York City or Buenos Aires. Is that I can't make that. Dismissed, man. That's all.
0: Absolutely brilliant, Bob Newhart. I feel better after that, and I do think that humour helps. But as Ryan Shotton has been saying, talking is very important. And talking to your friends, sharing your stories about all manner of things, your personal lives or your pressures. That was all about the HMS Codfish, which makes me remember that I must do the fishing results shortly. But before I do, another way, I think, to help for mental health, listening to Leak Radio. If you know someone who's on their own, why don't you get them to listen in to our brand new presenter? Now, we have a new presenter, Sophia Vicier, who on a Monday from 12 till 2, dinner time, as I would call it, some people call it lunchtime, of course, but what I call dinner time, does a wonderful show. She's brand new to us, but she's a terrific personality, and she brings a sort of curiosity to her show. She mixes the music, which is great, of course, with conversations and stories. And they're sort of topics that people can generally connect with. And it doesn't feel scripted. It feels as if Sophia is in your home with you, or you could feel as if you're in the studio with Sophia. A very warm style. So tune in on Mondays between 12 and 2. And why not point it out to friends, anyone you think might be a bit lonely and on their own. I do think it's very, very important.
2: 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Want to share some local news? Or maybe you simply want to request your favourite song?

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1: And coming up at 2 o'clock, of course, we've got Paul Oldfield. Now, you can never feel on your own when you're listening to Paul. His afternoon show is just, I don't know what to say about it. It's an absolutely terrific show, which everyone thoroughly enjoys. But if you want more serious stuff, with regard to all the indie records that are coming out, either locally or nationally, Gary Curzon, this evening at 9 o'clock, beg your pardon, at 7 o'clock, 8 o'clock, 9 o'clock, 10 o'clock, he's on quite a lot with his indie show. 5 till 7, I'm afraid to say, you've got me again, but this time it's the repeat of the Jazz Big Band and Swing Show. If you missed it Sunday night, it's on at 5. So just keep listening. Think of yourself as being on the sunny side of the street.

Tommy Dorsey with The Sentimentalist there, recorded in around about 1939, but the message is fine. The sunny side of the street, get on to it. Cheer up then, start talking amongst yourselves. Think about mental health and think about Calm, the charity that Ryan Murph, Simon and Steve are supporting with their challenge. They, when they were in the late, they did climb the highest mountain in England, Scawfell. Well, in 1953, the highest mountain in the world, Everest, was climbed. And at 1 o'clock, if you keep listening, you're going to be learning somewhat about that that you might not already have known. There's a lot more went on than people appreciate. And talking about mental health, one good way to relax, as it were, is to go fishing. You can join the Leek and Moreland Fishing Club. And don't forget that they're doing a reduced membership fee, that if you join now, you get a membership at £35, which is a big reduction, and £10 off next year's. So those tickets are very cheap. You can join by just going on to any of the pet shops in Leek. And we have the results finally come in. Thank you very much to our fishing correspondent from Sunday's match. So the results, and there are some big, big results here. In fourth place, John Kemp, £53, 4 ounces. Third place, Shane Moss, a new name to me there, I think, £56, 2 ounces. And then Jim Barber, who's been, he's been amazing this year. Jim Barber with £59, 3 ounces. But Phil Bourne, £93, 2 ounces. That's almost as much as I weigh. That's a terrific result. The fish are all put back in, but one of the thing into the back into the water with as least stress as possible. But something about these fishing men, when they're there, they're communing with nature. They can be there early in the morning. It's nice and quiet. Bit of mist, insects coming down, birds starting to wake up, boxes for bird boxes and in the near to the pegs. It really is a wonderful thing to be doing. So don't forget, 1 o'clock. We'll be talking about Everest. 2 o'clock, Paul Oldfield will be in. It's just non-stop, isn't it? And next Monday, you tune in, dinner time, for Sophia's show.

0: So don't forget, this coming Monday, 12 till 2, midday with Sophia. Why not tune in? This young lady is a fantastic young lady. I feel at home when I'm talking to her. I feel as if she's in the room with me. She's going to grow with the area. She supports local causes. She supports the League Home for Strays. And she's going to be she is already a part of our community. And she's welcoming the chance to be a presenter on League Radio to make contact with all of us. Absolutely wonderful.
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0: An inquiry has found the deaths and near deaths of babies attacked by Lucy Letby could have been prevented if the correct safeguarding practices had been followed. The chair, Lady Thirlwall, says it's impossible to know for sure how many lives could have been saved. The former nurse is serving 15 whole life terms for the murder and attempted murder of newborns at the Countess of Chester Hospital. Unions are warning that political spending could get out of control after two huge donations to Reform UK in the last few days. The TUC said the £72 million Nigel Farage's party received was a worry to anyone who cares about democracy. Two people have died and four others were seriously hurt after reports a pickup truck hit pedestrians and a number of cars in Doncaster. The 30-year-old driver has been bailed while inquiries continue. And eye scans could help detect a common heart condition years before it's diagnosed.
1: The interesting bit is we see those changes even up to 4 years earlier than when patients actually are diagnosed with atrial fibrillation.
0: Yeah, the condition can cause strokes but is easily missed on tests. From Radio News Hub, I'm Phil Towers.
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0: A mix of sunshine and showers across most of the UK, with the rain particularly heavy in Scotland. Highs this afternoon of 22 degrees Celsius in southeast England, a few degrees cooler elsewhere.
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Welcome to Deck at the Deck for Deck's Lucky Dip on Leak Radio. An hour of great entertainment. I wonder what the genre will be today.

and today's lucky dip is to turn up a story from the past, from 1953. A dip into our archives. Hope the sound quality doesn't interfere with your enjoyment. Let's go back to 1953. It was the year the Queen was crowned, and it was also the year that Everest was first climbed, and the announcement was made at the Queen's coronation. There were quite a lot of important and interesting things happened in 1953. Blackpool won the FA Cup, their first ever big trophy. They beat Bolton in the final, and it was always a call afterwards, the Stanley Matthews final. Stan had gone from Stoke to Blackpool. He was the major player in that game, laid on the goals. Stan Mortensen got a hat-trick. But television had just arrived. When I say just arrived, it was there before the war. But it was only in the 50s that people, ordinary people, if you like, were able to buy them. I hadn't got one, or we hadn't got one in my house, but you could watch them by going down the road and standing in front of a TV shop window and trying to stare in at one that was going. Or you went round to friends if you got a bit of money. And it was televised. I think it was the first ever televised one. And then they televised an England football match, England versus Hungary. We never used to play foreign teams because they were rubbish. We didn't want to play them. England, we're great at football. We can beat anybody. Hungarians beat us 6-3. I believe it was when the Samaritans counselling service started. That was 1953 as well. 1953 was when Ian Fleming wrote his very first James Bond book as well, Casino Royale. And he did well, didn't he? Someone else who did well was J.C. Bamford. I think 1953 was when they introduced their first of their great big sellers, a digger of some kind. He did very well. Although the James Bond books came out, the films of those era, of that era, or 1953, English produced, well, they don't seem to have lasted very well. There's very few of them that we will play today as being great. The music was a little bit average. I'll play one now. Billy May, the theme from The Man with the Golden Arm. All American, of course. Billy May was a big band leader, and The Man with the Golden Arm, I think, starred Frank Sinatra. James Bond, or even Ian Fleming, would have liked this piece.

0: Derek's Decades.
1: But I'd like to speak at some length here about Everest, because it is very interesting, and try to get to the story behind the news. Mount Everest. Mount Everest, we Brits have a sort of proprietary claim over it. We discovered it. We were the first to climb it. We named it. Well, that's what we say. It's quite interesting, actually. Mount Everest, it's in the middle of the Himalayas. Where are the Himalayas? Well, north of India, in between India and Tibet. But for us to say that we discovered it and named it is rather arrogant. There's a couple of million Nepalese people living there. They knew it was there. They saw it. They knew it was a very high mountain. And in fact, they got a name for it. Chumbalungma. It means earth goddess. And they're Buddhists in that area, in that part of the world. And it's where they believe their spirits lived or went when you died. Nevertheless, it's known for the rest of the world as Everest. Well, I wonder where that name came from. Quickly looking it up, it seems there was a surveyor

The surveying, which was done by trigonometric methods, triangulation, was called the Great Arc, looking at the area to the north of India. And the reason for that, or Britain, was very worried that the jewel in the crown of the empire, that is to say India, might be invaded by some nasty people from the north. Russians. Yes, times don't change, do they? This was the middle of the 19th century, the 1850s, and we were very worried about Russia. We also had a slight worry about China. What were they going to do? And so the area was being surveyed in case we ever had to fight a battle there and our guns would know where to be fired. Everest was quite an unusual fella, as always. He was an eccentric. He pronounced his name Everest rather than Everest. He actually never saw the mountain, and he was disdainful of climbing, actually. He drove his men very, very hard. This crew he'd got, they were surveyors, very highly trained surveyors and engineers. He'd got porters, cooks, camp staff, translators. They all contracted malaria, dysentery, and mysterious fevers. Many of them drowned in the rivers. He'd have to erect scaffolding, as it were, above the jungle canopy, and a few were eaten by tigers. Everest himself, he had fevers and bouts of blindness, but nevertheless, he carried on. But he didn't actually have much say in naming the peak, because eventually he retired, and it was his successor, a fellow called Waugh, I'm not even sure how to pronounce that. He eventually saw this peak in the distance, realized how high it was, found it was the highest one he could find, reported it as the highest mountain in the world, and named it after Everest. Why didn't they just ask the Nepalese? They knew it was there, and they already had a name for it. Nevertheless, that's how Everest got its name.

So there we are, 1856, I believe, Everest was, it were, on the map. And these people of the 19th century, the Victorians, having discovered it, obviously had to climb it. The mid-19th century was supposedly the golden age of alpinism, when people were climbing all the great peaks in the Alps. And most of them had been done. Not all of them, but most of them. Certainly the Matterhorn, the one that everyone wanted to climb. It was climbed once again by a British climber, Edward Whymper. He'd had 8 goes at it, actually. But when he finally did it, there was a tragedy. 4 of his teammates slipped, and they died. And the accomplishment, as it were, therefore, was somewhat tainted. And Whymper put pen to paper, as Victorians always did. And I've got here a piece that he wrote. What he wrote was this. "There have been joys too great to be described in words, and there have been griefs upon which I have not dared to dwell. And with these in mind, I say, climb if you will, but remember that courage and strength are naught without prudence, and that a momentary negligence may destroy the happiness of a lifetime. Do nothing in haste, look well to each step, and from the beginning think what may be the end." That was written by Edward Whymper in the 19th century. It's quite prophetic.

And so there we are in the second half of the 19th century. Everest has been discovered. The big peaks in the Alps have been climbed, or certainly walked up. And the Victorians thought, well, we'll have a go at Everest. But they knew how difficult it was going to be because they knew of altitude sickness. The problem with Everest is it's so high. There isn't any oxygen up there. Not very much, anyway. And they knew how difficult that would be. Because even in the Alps, 15,000 feet, you can really struggle. You will get some severe problems when you're climbing at that altitude.

0: altitude, and this was much higher, Everest, 29,000 feet. Altitude sickness had been known for quite a long time, actually. Book by a Jesuit. When Spain went to America with Christopher Columbus, steal all the gold and convert all the natives to Christianity, the Jesuits were there looking for natives to convert and gold. They went to the Andes, which are very high, 19,000-20,000 feet. And this Jesuit is 1590, not long after America was, in inverted commas, discovered by Columbus. That was in 1492. And he climbed to the top of the first peak he could come to, which was a very, very big one, actually. It's in Peru, getting up to 19,000 feet. And this particular Jesuit priest, he wrote this, and I've managed to find this. When I came to the top of this mountain, I was suddenly surprised with so mortal and strange a pang that I was ready to fall from the top to the ground. I was surprised with such pangs of straining and casting as I thought to cast at my heart too, for having cast up meat, phlegm, and collar, both yellow and green, in the end I cast up blood with a straining of my stomach. To conclude, as this had continued, I should undoubtedly have died. So a long time ago, people knew about altitude sickness. Not exactly what it was, but it was very, very bad. People were rightly worried about altitude sickness, and in fact, one bloke did a lot of research on it. His name was Bert. No, he's not English. That's his surname. His name was Paul Bert. He was a Frenchman. But all his work was done in the laboratory. So in the late 19th century, I think it's about 1860s, a couple took a massive balloon flight. In fact, it was the highest one ever done. James Glacier, he was a meteorologist, someone looked at the weather, and Henry Tracy Coxwell, he was a dentist. Whatever he's doing there, I don't know. But they went up to 36,000 feet. Well, that's an altitude at which you virtually die. It's the height at which your aeroplanes take you off to your all-inclusive flights to the Mediterranean, fly at. Mr. Coxwell noticed that Mr. Glacier's legs were projecting and his arms were hanging down by his side, that his countenance was serene and placid. He realized that this fellow was just about to die. So Coxwell, he climbed up through the basket, got to the balloon, but he couldn't undo the valve so that he could come down. His hands were frozen, so he had to seize the cord with his teeth and dipped his head a few times, and then the balloon went down, and they survived. They were very lucky. The next people to try a very high-altitude balloon flight were not so lucky. Paul Bert, again, he'd done some research with a chamber where he'd pumped the pressure down to be very low, and then the people inside, he'd fed them oxygen through a tube and found that this worked. So in 1875, three Frenchmen decided to try to break this altitude record using the oxygen that Bert had supplied. But unfortunately, Bert realized that he hadn't supplied them with enough oxygen. But it was too late after he managed, when he tried to send a telegram to them. So this particular balloon, it was called the Zenith, went very high. It got to 26,000 feet. One of them drifted into a sort of what's called a hypoxic reverie. When your brain is deprived of oxygen, you go into a very strange state. And Tissandier, who was breathing oxygen, realized that the other three men in the cockpit were unconscious. By the time Tissandier came to, the balloon was plunging earthward at an enormous rate, and it crashed into a field. Tissandier pulled the bodies of the other two out of the wreckage, but they were dead. And the accident made headlines around the globe, and there was outrage and indignity over the unreasonable risks and the senseless deaths. And there wouldn't be another trip like that to go really, really high for another 20 years. The results of these accidents meant that no one really attempted to climb Everest. It was only into the 20th century. And in fact, the thing that opened up Everest is an episode of which we shouldn't really, not we, you and I, but the people in charge should not be proud of. I think it's beginning of the 20th century, 1905, something like this. A colonel in the army, Colonel Francis Younghusband. He was acting for Curzon. Now, Lord Curzon was the Viceroy of India, the man that ruled India on behalf of Britain. He went into Tibet. When Tibet said, "We don't want you to come in," and he took 10,000 soldiers. They were there getting on for a year, and they marched all the way to the Tibetan capital, Lhasa. The Dalai Lama fled to Mongolia. He could see what was going to happen. And the Buddhist monks tried to stop Younghusband's troops from going there. And the troops, well, our troops were armed with rifles, machine guns. They fought the monks. The monks were wielding swords and farm weapons. And over 5,000 Tibetans were killed, and less than 5 British casualties were counted. It's a disgusting thing, but it's the kind of thing, I can't say that we did it, because you didn't do it, and I didn't do it. It's not the kind of thing that we at the bottom did, but it's the kind of thing the people at the top did. When this Colonel Younghusband, got to Lhasa, he was greeted by these Tibetans, all of whom were clapping, and he took this as a gesture of welcome. He was an idiot. He didn't realize, because he knew nothing, that this clapping was a traditional way of warding off evil spirits. There you go. And then he went back. And Younghusband will be remembered as the last great imperial adventurer. And he came back to England. And he became a sir, therefore. He was knighted. Well, there you are. But what he did become when he got back, because this is the kind of thing that happened in Britain in those days, we made him the director of the Royal Geographical Society. And he heard a lecture by John Knowall about Everest. And that's when people started to think about climbing Everest. It's a disgusting episode, but nevertheless, it happened.
1: Derek's Decade.
0: Now, as you can imagine, after that, we Brits weren't welcomed into Tibet. But in 1913, this fellow Knowall, he was another captain, another army officer, he was a captain in the army. In his early 20s, he'd learnt some of the tribal languages. Well, there's a good thing. And he tried to get into Tibet when he shouldn't have done. What he did, he smeared his face with black stuff, put a black wig on and the clothes of a Muslim pilgrim, and he managed to con his way into Tibet. And he managed to go round to close to where Everest was. I say close, 20 or 30 miles, so that he could actually see it. And he came back and he gave a lecture. And the lecture sparked off, it motivated people to try and do the same thing and then to climb Everest from the north. He gave a talk in the Geographical Society in 1919. And by 1921, the very first English Everest Reconnaissance Party was on its way. Things would never be the same again.

0: In the 20s, 1920s that is, several expeditions went to the Himalayas to try to climb Mount Everest. There were reconnaissance expeditions and then real ones. The problem was the Tibetans didn't want us to go into Tibet. One can understand why. And the Nepalese weren't very keen either on, because of the way the English Raj, as it were, treated the natives. Even though we were, or not we, but Britain colonized India and Nepal, the king of Nepal did have some say, and he wasn't very keen on English people going in. Nevertheless, these people were adventurers. And the highlight on the last expedition in the 20s was when one of Britain's best climbers, a fellow called George Mallory, nearly got to the top. He may have got to the top, we just don't know. The way it was done was to take an expedition of hundreds of people, hundreds of porters carrying all the food, champagne, lark's tongue and aspic, all the fine goods, up the mountain, stage by stage, making higher and higher camps. It's incredibly difficult because of the lack of oxygen, the dangers of going through glaciated serac fields, and we had oxygen masks, and we were carrying oxygen, but the oxygen cylinders were very, very heavy, and they didn't work all that well. Nevertheless, George Mallory and his partner, he was an Oxford graduate called Irvine. If you wanted somebody tough and strong, they used to turn to Oxford University. I can't see why they did that, but they did. They didn't turn anywhere else. Mallory and Irvine were last seen at over 28,000 feet. Everest is 29,000 feet. There's film of them, or just a doddery little film showing two black specks, really high up, going well. And then, as they say, they were never seen again. Did they get to the top? Well, some 70 years after that, an American climber and his friends went looking for them. People had always looked for them. They'd come in from the north, from Tibet, along the north or northwest ridge. They eventually found George Mallory's body. It's very touching if you can see the film of it. They treated him with great respect to some extent and brought back a few of his belongings. The camera that he may well have taken and did take, they couldn't find. That would have proved had he got to the top or not. But what it's not so much that they didn't find anything to say he did get on the top, it's what they didn't find. George Mallory had always said he carried a photograph of his wife, and he said he'd leave that at the top. When they searched the meagre belongings that were still with the body, there was no photograph. The body was in amazingly good condition because the temperature at that altitude, 28,000 feet, never rises above zero, and bodies just lie there forever. So we don't really know if Mallory got to the top or not. He was obviously on the way down when he must have fallen at some point, or just died in his footsteps and then slipped and fell. And you can make up your own mind, did he get to the top or not? He was certainly strong enough, he was fit enough, he was determined enough, and he got oxygen, which was the key. Did he? Or didn't he? Well, I can't answer that question. If you'd like to know more, there are lots of books about it. If he had got to the top and come down again, well, back to England, he would have been very, very famous, of course. Back in England at that time, it was the jazz age, and everybody was, all the flappers were out, and people were throwing themselves about on dance floors. I'll play a piece of music before we move on, of those days.
1: Now, ladies and gentlemen, we're going to take you all the way down to New Orleans this time, my good old hometown. Here's one of them Creole arrangements we're going to swing for you. Get a load of this one. We're going to give you an idea of one of them street parades down there. Look out there, son. Let's go. One.

0: Derek's Decades.
1: The Second World War came and went, and everyone wanted to climb Everest. Each country wanted to be the top dog, as it were. And the Nepalese authorities decided to allow people to come in from the south. In 1952, a Swiss team attempted Everest and almost got to the top. They got to within about 1,000 feet, despite very bad weather. They got much better oxygen equipment. And what they did, which was very fortunate, they left some oxygen cylinders behind, almost at the top of Everest. They turned out to be vital. 1953, we are allowed to send a team again, led by Colonel Sir John Hunt, some English climbers, some New Zealand climbers, several hundred porters, and most important of all, some Sherpas. Now, the word Sherpa, people think, means servant, slave, porter. It doesn't. A Sherpa is an ethnic name for an ethnic person who lives in that area close to Everest. They are, in fact, Tibetans. They moved there from Tibet 500 or 600 years ago, and they occupy the valleys around there. And they're superb climbers and mountaineers generally. In 1953, there was a good weather spot. You have to be very careful on the weather on Everest. The difficulty is the oxygen, the altitude. You have to go in very slowly. But the team, the British team, with 9 camps, I think, in all, placing camps higher and higher, depositing food, tents, oxygen, each one, got to within 27,500 feet of the top. A party of two attempted it, couldn't quite do it. Second party, Sir Edmund Hillary and Tenzing Norgay, got to the top. Everest had been climbed by a British team. We always say it's a British team. Well, that's fair enough. It was led by a British man. The money came from Britain. The first two at the top were a Sherpa, a Nepalese Sherpa, and a New Zealander. But from a climber's point of view, it doesn't matter which country was the first person to put to step on the top. They happened to be it. Climbers aren't really bothered about Everest because it's just a steep walk anyway. Tourists want to go there, and pseudo-climbers want to go there. Maybe real climbers want to go to the top. But really, it's just a steep hill, and you're fighting against oxygen. You might die of cerebral edema or pulmonary edema. This is where your body, trying to adapt to the lack of oxygen, kills you. 26,000 feet above there, it's called the death zone. You can't stay there long. A day, 2 days, 3 days. Some people can't stay there at all. Once you're up there, your body is dying. There are all manner of problems. But nevertheless, we climbed, we use the we here now, we climbed Everest in 1953. But we didn't get it quite right. Once Tenzing Norgay and Sir Edmund Hillary got to the top and were on the way down, and the message was passed on, they've summited, they've got to the summit, it was kept secret so that the message could be sent back to Britain so that the Queen would hear it on the day of her coronation. That's rather a nice touch. The problem is, people forgot to tell the King of Nepal. We'd have to persuade the King of Nepal that we would respect the mountain when we went there, and he was kept in the dark that it had been topped, and he only learned that somebody had got to the top when he got it off the news from Britain. Another bit of a hiccup, shall we say. Sir Edmund Hillary is rightly lauded for his efforts, but I believe that Tenzing Norgay doesn't get the credit he deserves. Certainly not in the books that were written in the aftermath of the expedition. In reality, without Tenzing Norgay, I don't think it would have been topped in 1953. Tenzing, he couldn't read or write because he had no education system in the area where he lived, but he was a very, very bright man. He could speak 5, if not 6, languages. In order to organise the expedition, you had to speak to the Indians, the porters, the Nepalese, Sherpas, the Tibetans on the other side, and so on. And they had to be organised. It was a massive organisational problem. That was done by Tenzing. So without him, I don't think they would have got anywhere near the top. Also, he'd been on the mountain several times, and he did his fair share. And when he came down afterwards, he got a bad press because everybody wanted a piece of him, as you might say. Everyone wanted to say he was Indian, or he was Tibetan, or he was Nepalese. But what he would say was, I was a climber, and the two of us did it together. Nobody got there first, because that's what everybody was asking for. And he comes across as a superb bloke. I recommend his book. It's called The Man of Everest. It's a very interesting book. It's dictated by Tenzing and translated and written down by James Ramsey Ullman. It's full of interesting facts about the way of life of the Sherpas in those areas, about Buddhism, Tenzing's view on life, and the expedition itself. We have to remember that the year before, when the Swiss almost got to the top, the lead two were Tenzing and Raymond Lambert, a Swiss. The two of them got on incredibly well. They bivouacked at a ridiculously high height, and the site that they bivouacked was used again by Hillary and Tenzing. He found that little bivouac site again. And the oxygen cylinders that were left behind by the Swiss party were used by our party on the way back down. They turned out to be very useful indeed. We did have a bit of luck on that 1953 expedition. We were lucky with the weather that it held off for so long. We were lucky that we didn't know much about how to climb the mountain. And these nine camps, this slow, steady siege against the mountain, meant that we acclimatized well. And we were lucky that we got Tenzing there again. The Man of Everest, made by James Ramsey Ullman. 1953, Queen's Coronation, and here's some more music of 1953.

Cherry Pink and Apple Blossom White, 1953. That was Eddie Calvert, the Preston lad. Britain had just caught on, as the rest of the world had, to Cuban music. But in 1953, when Everest was climbed, the climbing world wanted to know, why hadn't the team picked Britain's best climber of the day, Joe Brown? Joe Brown at that time was really pulling up trees. He'd taken climbing to another level in this country, if not in Europe, if not in the world. And he has a local connection with us. His great mate was Don Willans, and the two of them did so much of their early climbing at our very own Roaches. They did many routes there, and in fact, if you go up to the Roaches, we have the Don Willans Memorial Hut, which used to be the Roaches Cottage, that sort of strange hobbit-like place buried into the side of the Roaches. But Joe wasn't picked. The expedition leaders chose whoever they chose. Great people, and they did well. It was said at the time that Joe Brown hadn't been picked because he was just a rock climber, not a high-altitude mountaineer. Complete nonsense, of course, because Joe, a couple of years before, along with Don, they came from a very poor background, but they managed to get themselves to the Alps. They'd chosen the hardest route in the Alps, so-called, and done the second or third ascent. And about half the time, it had taken the first ascensionists. They'd proved themselves in the Alps and could do it. Nevertheless, a couple of years later, he was on an expedition to the Himalayas, and they went for Kanchenjunga, which is the third highest mountain in the world, but much, much harder than Everest. It requires technical climbing. You have to actually climb as opposed just to walk up it. And they climbed it, got to the top, first go. So, well, there we go. It's just old history now, but we're back in 1953. There were several things happening in 1953 that makes 53 famous. The double helix of the DNA molecule was discovered. Francis Crick and James Watson managed to decipher via various x-rays and chemical tests just how DNA works. It was how life works. Incredible. 1953. And Rosemary Franklin, she didn't get the press she should have had. She helped them. She was the lady doing the x-raying of the crystals of DNA. And it was her work that enabled Crick and Watson to show that it was a double helix and to show how the DNA splits and how life continues. That was in 1953. And we're still discovering so much about it. And gene therapy, gene this, gene that, gene the other is going to revolutionize. And it already has revolutionized our lives. And that was in 1953 with some fairly primitive equipment.

0: Derek's Decade.
1: Our very own Shirley Bassey there with I've Got You Under My Skin. The lady that did so many James Bond themes. And we just mentioned Ian Fleming a little earlier. His very first James Bond book was written in 1953. In fact, in 1953, Johnny Dankwith formed his first big orchestra, or his first jazz orchestra, swing orchestra, modern jazz orchestra, along with his wife Cleo Lane. He did a great deal for music worldwide, particularly for Britain. But never understood why he changed his name from Johnny Dankwith to John Dankwith. Most of us thought of him as Johnny Dankwith. One of the boys, a superb saxophone player.

Crime, police thrillers, detective stories, whodunits. They were the main features of the cinema in those days. But there was a significant crime took place within the UK in 1953. It was called the Craig and Bentley case. A policeman was shot and killed on a roof during a silly sort of break-in in London on the top of a warehouse. The two culprits, one was Craig, was a 15 or 16-year-old who was described as a tearaway. He may still have just been at school or just left. Derek Bentley was 18 and was educationally subnormal. He wasn't a bright lad in any way, shape or form. He may have had some mental problems. He was very withdrawn. He'd hardly been in any trouble. And the other lad, Craig, was the ringleader. But on the roof, they shot a policeman. There was a trial. They were both tried for murder. If several people are involved in an escapade, they're all tried. That's normal British law, and I don't think anyone would argue with that. They were found guilty, and Craig got life. Derek Bentley was found guilty, and he was hanged. This case was discussed a great deal in 1953. The point of the case was Craig fired the bullet. He'd got a gun and fired the bullet. Bentley hadn't got a gun. He wasn't involved with guns. And he'd actually been arrested on the roof. He was actually under arrest, as it were, by the police inspector. And he shouted at Craig, or said to him, these words, "Let him have it." The problem was that the films of those days had a couple of, as it were, stars of stage and screen would sometimes say that about firing a gun. The defence was, he was saying, give him the gun. The chief inspector was asking Craig to give the gun up. The case became notorious because it became very obvious that the judge at the time was determined that both men were guilty and were going to be found guilty. And the defence counsel for Bentley didn't do anything in particular to help him. He hadn't got the gun, but he was found guilty and he was hung. I believe he got a posthumous pardon many, many years later, which, well, whatever it did to help the family, it was done. But, of course, nothing that the judge or the court did could ever bring back the policeman or really help his family. Craig eventually came out of prison and, by all accounts, led a life afterwards free of crime. That was the Craig and Bentley case, which really imprinted itself on people's minds, the dangers of guns and being allowed to have guns. I think back to what we've got now, what is going on now. It's with knives. What are the courts, the police and our leaders doing about that? Nevertheless, I'm going to move on. I have to say, many of those films with criminals or gangsters in did seem to glorify the gangsters. The moral issues or the moral standpoints of some of those films are a little bit dubious. On our TV, and as I say, I was 13, and people around me of my age, we didn't have television to watch until 5 or 6 years later. A TV series started then, and it was called Watch With Mother. And I remember my mother, I mean, my mother was a widow, and she perhaps worried about my upbringing, said, could I go and watch it somewhere in someone else's house? Which I did. And the stars of Watch With Mother were Andy Pandy and Weed. I thought my mother was going mad. But the music we just played was the theme from Dragnet. And this was a TV series from America that eventually came into Britain, showing how good the detectives were. And there was lots of that kind of music. I'm going to play all the track now. It's by Ray Anthony. And we love this kind of music. Love the saxophones in it. But we weren't very keen on Andy Pandy. I was actually a member of a gang. In those days, you had a group of friends. You didn't call yourselves a group. You called yourselves a gang. It didn't mean you're in any kind of criminal organisation or anything like that. It was just a group of friends. We never went into each other's houses, as I can remember. For an evening out, a big evening, we'd walk around, shout the name at the door, at the gate. You'd come out, and four or five of you would wander down the street of our estate, find a shop doorway, you'd have your own shop doorway, and stand there and talk all night, and then go home again. That was the big night out.
The idea of guns, knives, and things just didn't exist. Though in London in 1953, the place was awash with guns, pistols. It was only 8 years after the war, and many soldiers had brought them home. So it would have been easy for Craig to have had a gun, or if not, several guns. Our parents were saying, go and watch Andy Panning. Well, my mother only said it once. I think she realised afterwards. Here's Ray Anthony with Dragnet.

0: 1953. Well, for adults, a big event in 1953. It was a year when the very first espresso coffee bar opened up. But for wee lads and lasses aged 13, the big news was sweets came off rations.
1: We've reached the end of our show, an hour of Deck at the Deck. Hope you've enjoyed it. Tune in next week. It's Lucky Dip. What genre will it be? This is me, Derek Walker, signing off.

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Paul Oldfield's Afternoon Club follows the news and weather, which follows this.

0: J. Thomas from 1968, Hooked on a Feeling. Oh, we've all done that. This is the new and ever-changing Leek Radio, online, on the app, and on your smart speaker. Paul Oldfield's Afternoon Club is next.
1: Some babies could have been saved from death at the hands of Lucy Letby if safeguarding action had been taken earlier. An inquiry into the child serial killer's crimes has said there was a failure to protect babies at the Countess of Chester Hospital.
2: Once there was suspicion that Letby may be causing harm deliberately, she should have been removed from the ward as a neutral act, and matters could have been investigated without risk to babies. No one seems to have thought that safeguarding action is required when a member of staff is suspected of causing deliberate harm.
1: Lady Thirlwall's inquiry was launched in 2023, and her report describes how the hospital had dysfunctional management and governance and failure to understand the fundamentals of safeguarding. Letby is serving 15 whole life terms for the murder and attempted murder of newborns between 2015 and 2016. The government's thinking about bringing in a rule that big donors to political parties would have to prove they live in the UK. It follows two donations to Reform UK over the weekend, totalling over £70 million. Both the billionaires behind them were based abroad, but reports suggest they've recently moved back to Britain. The Culture Secretary has told Lifeboat volunteers she'll raise the issue of online abuse with social media firms. Lisa Nandy's written to RNLI staff to offer her support after many said they'd been targeted during anti-migrant protests earlier this month. She's praised their determination to keep people safe along the UK's coastlines. New figures today suggest the state pension could top £13,000 a year from next April. The £500 increase follows the news that wage growth was 3.9% in the 3 months to July, which is one element of the triple lot guarantee that sets out how much pensions rise by. And a common heart condition could be detected years before it's diagnosed through an eye scan.
3: And the interesting bit is that we see those changes even up to 4 years earlier than when patients actually are diagnosed with atrial fibrillation.
1: Yeah, Joseph Humer works on the research. The condition can cause strokes and often gets missed in tests. That's the latest from Radio News Hub. I'm Phil Towers.
4: Riverside House began with an abandoned Grade 2 listed Iron Master's house and 3 acres of land in Stourbridge. Today it's a place where people can come together, develop skills and feel a real sense of belonging and purpose. 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

0: A mix of sunshine and showers across most of the UK, with the rain particularly heavy in Scotland. Highs this afternoon of 22 degrees Celsius in southeast England, a few degrees cooler elsewhere.
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2: 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The burning issue, question of the day, as ever, is, are you in the club yet?

0: Heard it from a friend who heard it from another. It's all hearsay. All hearsay and Chinese whispers. REO Speedwagon, yes, from 1980, and Take It on the Run. Afternoon, everyone. It's Tuesday, the 15th of September, 2026, day 258 with 107 still to go. And today's Afternoon Club quote of the day is such: in questions of science, the authority of a thousand is not worth the reasoning of a single individual.
1: Welcome to the club, sugar.

0: doing fine on cloud nine. Right on. You ain't got no responsibility. None whatsoever. I don't know what he said. You're a million miles from reality. Most days. You can be what you wanna be. You just said that. The Temptations from 1969, you're doing fine on cloud nine. And on a packed programme today, a China cup of tea, actual French, Roger Moore, a letter from Larry, the solar calculator, a calming sound, and the China Cup Choir. Yes, they are here. Yeah, see? Paul Oldfield's Afternoon Club. Now, excuse me a moment while I scan in these last two items. Hoping for a bit better look today. Here we go.
1: Unexpected item.
0: Oh, off we go again. Okay, love, I've done it. Let's go again.
1: Item removed from bagging area.
0: Splendid.
1: Return item to bagging area before continuing.
0: I've done that, babe.
1: Unexpected item in bagging area.
0: Oh, dear.
1: Move this item before continuing.
0: I'll try again then. Here we go. Early days.
1: Item removed from bagging area.
0: Good.
1: Return item to bagging
0: area. I've done it, love. I've done it. Okay, let's go.
1: Unexpected
0: item.
1: Oh,
0: for Pete's sake.
1: Remove this
0: Whoever
1: item
0: Pete is.
1: Continuing.
0: Let's try again. I'm still calm.
1: Return item to bagging area before.
0: I don't know. All these other people are using the auto tills. Not a problem. Look at it.
1: Unexpected.
0: Oh, for God's sake.
1: I have done.
0: Let's go again. One last time.
1: Item removed.
0: Oh, right. Okay, here we go.
1: Return item to bagging area before continuing.
0: I have done that. I mean, I only came in for a box, a cup of soups and a packet of digestives. Not too much to ask, is it? Oh, no, he's shown up now. That's all we need. All we need. Mr. Know-it-all. God, a little help, please. Oh, thank God's sake. Oh, that stupid machine.

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The Dandy Warhols from 2000, the year 2000, and bohemian like you. 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Oh, I can't do that.

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0: Now, we live in a noisy world. This, by and large, is a noisy programme. Sometimes we need a quiet place, just to breathe, just to take stock and reinvigorate the soul. Let us then take a moment from our busy days for some quiet contemplation. Ah. Listen to the birdies there. Listen to the birdies. Fantastic. The forest glade is alive with wildlife this afternoon, and a few birdies as well. Let us just step forward, crunching through the autumnal leaves as you've landed on the floor. Scrunch, scrunch, squelch, squelch, as we hear the birdies and the wildlife scurrying about. Mr. Squirrel running up that tree as fast as he can. How does he cling onto that branch? Who knows? Only nature can answer that. But watching Mr. Squirrel and his compatriots scurrying around, looking after his nuts, all you need. All you need to make your day worthwhile. Ooh, is that Mr. Chaffinch? Is it Mr. Chaffinch over there on the right? Having a quick chirp, thinking about flying south for the winter? Maybe. Mr. Lesser Spotted Warbler there on the right, he's thinking about the same thing. Oh, what a serene point of view this place is. Absolutely superb. Take stock and think about the serenity that you're surrounded with. No rushing roads, no road rage, no heavy-duty lorries driving past you at 1,000 kilometres a second. Okay, that's a bit of an overstatement, but you get my idea. Oh, Mr. Owl over there, sitting on a tree, thinking, oh, I'm back a bit late, I've had a night out on the tiles, and now I cannot find my tree. Ah, tweet, tweet, tweet, tweet, tweet, tweet. Lovely, lovely. Let us then just take in a few more moments of quiet serenity before we get back to our busy day. Breathe that fresh air. Breathe it in. Yeah, doing well. A couple more moments then. Fantastic, fantastic. Right, that's enough.

0: Girls Talk, 1979, Dave Edmunds, and Rockpile, if you want to be pernickety about it. This is the Afternoon Club. My name's Paul Oldfield, and we've got a time tunnel trivia quiz on the way.
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1: And this time tomorrow, we'll be having another episode, episode one of Deborah and Cyril, live in this very room, round about this time, 24 hours hence. 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Go on, treat yourself. Now, it's time to get... Ooh, something beeped. It is time to get a quick weather update from our man on the roof, Billy Boy Batson. Billy Boy, what are the isobars telling us today? Oh, strong me. Come on, Billy! Billy! Billy! Billy! Billy! No, Billy! Billy! Billy! Billy! Oh, for God's sake, he has to put his headphones on again.

0: dollar, handheld in black and white. Well, you know, not many people had got colour televisions back in 1981. Some had. I had. This is who we are.
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2: Two American scientists are lost in the swirling maze of past and future ages during the first experiments on America's greatest and most secret project, the Time Tunnel. Tony Newman and Doug Phillips now tumble helplessly toward a new fantastic adventure somewhere along the infinite corridors of time.

So, the time tunnel spatters out, literally spatters out, in the 1970s. And in a disco as well. McFadden and Whitehead recorded and released a 1979 song whose lyrics and title refer to the royalty struggles with a record company. What was its name? Written as a lyrical tribute to the home city of Stockholm, which band released Summer Night City in 1978?

Using a mix of both French and English vocabulary, which 1987 song by Chic features the band's name in its chorus lyrics? I would dispute that. I would say 1980, not 1987, but we'll get to that in a moment.

The Seekers and their version of Paul Simon's 59th Bridge Street song, Feeling Groovy, from 1967. So the answers to today's Time Tunnel Trivia Quiz. McFadden and Whitehead recorded and released a 1979 song whose lyrics and title refer to their royalty struggles with a record company. What was its name? Or even name? Ain't no stopping us now. We gonna move. I really don't know what that's got to do with royalty payments, but it was down to them, of course. Written as a lyrical tribute to their home city of Stockholm, which group released Summer Night City in 1978? Summer Night City. Yes, it's my job to sing all these tunes now. Summer Night City. ABBA, of course. And using a mix of both French and English vocabulary, which 1987... Now, there's no way this song was 1987. Had to be 1980, at the very least. 1980 song by Chic features the band's name in its chorus lyrics. And I think the numbers are the wrong way round. Instead of 1987, it should be 1978. Because there's no way Le Freak by Chic, Freak Out, was 1987. I would say 1978. Stupid book. Another Time Tunnel Trivia Quiz tomorrow. And I'll correct it if any of them are wrong.

0: tell us about the boy from New York City? For God's sake. Desperate to know. Not that I'm nosy or anything. Scandal, much. The Darts from 1978, and the boy from New York City, whoever he was. Larry Grayson, Loose Change Linda, and a shopping list, all before three, and then cup of tea. Oh, desperate.
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0: Oh, what a gay day. Mr. Oldfield, Larry Grayson here again. Oh, I have come over all clammy, I really have. My hands have been moist all week. Dr. Prodmore says I'm going through the change. I mean, how rude. I asked him for a second opinion, but he said he hadn't got the time to give me one. I mean, really, I could have been at death's door. Speaking of which, I went round to Apricot Lil's new bungalow last Thursday. Oh, she has got some nice things. Most have been stolen, of course. Her next court case comes up a week on Friday. A one-woman crime wave, they call her around here. Amongst other things. Shut that door!

Split Ends. Yes, I'm going to do the joke. I don't have that problem. I know. I Got You from 1980. Now, Loose Change Linda joins us to bring us up to date with all the current affairs news of the day. Loose Change, what's happening? Oh dear. Oh dear. Oh no. Oh dear. Oh, stone me. Doesn't get any better, does it? Well, a very interesting... Still makes me laugh. Well, a very interesting and informative take on world events from Loose Change Linda there. Thank you very much, and see you tomorrow.

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Morning comes. 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

1973. So I purchased a new lappy at the weekend, a new laptop, lots of problems going on at the moment. Not so much, most of the music archive has disappeared, but I'm slowly starting to bring it back. Yeah. So that was a heavy purchase. I'm not going to tell you how much. That was a heavy purchase, but I did. So I haven't actually done much purchasing over the last few days because I haven't had the chance, really, and I haven't been to any local shop now since, let me think, I did a little bit on Saturday, but I was purchasing a lappy at the same time, so I didn't really do any. Well, I did get some cheap meats. I probably mentioned that on Saturday, and I had the last of those last night. But as far as other things go, because I am still in week two of doggy sitting and house sitting. Oh, the agony. So I'm still doing that. So I haven't actually purchased much from the local stores as I usually do. Next Monday, I will return to the well-known local supermarket and get things back on track. By the way, speaking of posh supermarkets, the poshest woman I know, Gemma with a J Wentworth, will be sitting in that chair across from me this time tomorrow. Lots to discuss. Well, think of something. So the only purchasing I've done for the last few days was on Sunday, when I can't remember why I was walking around the town. That's what it was. I'd been to the car boot, and a good day's car booting it was, indeed. I bought a snow globe for £1. And I've used it a couple of times, but you have to give it a shake, of course, and it gets a bit boring after a while, but it looked appealing. So I bought that and a few other bits and bobs, the general bits and bobs. So on my way back, instead of walking back up to the home that I'm house-sitting for, instead of walking up past the well-known local supermarket that I'm using and on the busy main road, which is extremely noisy, I'll be walking back tonight around about 4:30. Extremely noisy up there. The walk back to the apartment's much quieter, much more serene. You know, it's much more in keeping with the calming sound. It's just cars, noisy vehicles and traffic lights and 100 roads to cross. Many rivers to cross, but no, not rivers to cross, roads to cross. Ooh, I'll be glad when next week I can turn left outside this building instead of turning right. So on Sunday, I decided to go through the centre of town as opposed to walking up via the roads, doing the road route, and came across an open charity shop, which I often go in on Saturday. So I thought, I'll nip in there, see what there is. And I found two shirts. One shirt, get out of here. Two shirts, one of which I'm wearing now, and I'm very pleased with it. It's a white shirt. It's a bit more, it's not as cottony as normal, a bit more silky, ladies. I think you know what I'm saying. And £4. Superb. And then I bought another shirt. It says men's tops on the reslit seat, but it was a shirt, and it was a sort of purple colour. Still got the collar, piece of cardboard round the collar and piece of plastic round the collar and the original labels on it. I might wear that tomorrow. £6. So £10 I spent on two top quality shirts on Sunday from a well-known local charity shop. Superb. And so, because I'm running out of shirts, because I'm living, I haven't just noticed that the buttons on the wrist buttons, one of them's, well, they're both fastened. I don't usually do that. I usually have them open, but it's nice. It's got two buttons on, and it's one on the furthest one is open, so it's nice and easy on the wrists, so to speak. And I am very pleased with this one. Very pleased indeed. I might try the other one out tomorrow. And that's all I've spent, except for a considerable amount spent on a new lappy. This is really all I've spent besides. Phew! Need to sit back and take stock. We are six or so down, no, spot on, 6 minutes away from a China cup of tea. Oh, the need is great. Sleeve, that's the word I was searching for.

If I say the word Olivers, some of you might know what I mean, and it might bring you break you out into a cold sweat, because that record would have been played up there. You're the One for Me, 1981, from D-Train. We are 1.5 minutes away from a lovely cup of tea. But first, the China Cup Choir is here. Not a great ring today. Let's just swap things around, a bit like the old Tommy Cooper's old glass bottle. Let's swap them around. Or the old... what's it called? That little trick where you hide things under... Oh, I can't remember. That's better. Missed it. You put three cups upside down, you put a nut and something underneath, and it's guessing. Shell game! Yay! It came back to me.

0: So Mr. China Cup is taking part, Mr. Guest China Cup is taking part, and Mr. China Mug is taking part. The China Cup Choir. Now, more from that later, but we have got a kettle to activate, and we will be activating yonder kettle on my left in 15 seconds. The countdown has begun. The countdown is now at 10. The countdown is now at 5. The countdown is now at 0. Activate your kettles now.
1: A complete failure to protect babies from serial killer Lucy Letby. The findings of an inquiry into the crimes of the former neonatal nurse. A damning report says we'll never know how many newborns' lives could have been saved had staff at the Countess of Chester Hospital followed proper procedures.
2: Doctors and nurses failed to bring concerns to the safeguarding leads in late 2015. When concerns were raised with senior managers, including the hospital lead for safeguarding, no safeguarding action was taken. Senior nurses never accepted that the consultant's concerns were or even might be justified. Neither did senior managers.
1: Lady Justice Thirlwall criticised what she described as dysfunctional management and governance at the Trust. Letby was found guilty of the murder of 7 babies and the attempted murder of 7 more and is currently serving 15 whole life terms behind bars. In other news, unions are warning that political spending could get out of control after 2 huge donations to Reform UK in the last few days. The TUC said the £72 million Nigel Farage's party received was a worry to anyone who cares about democracy. The government's looking at tightening up the rules. 2 people have died and 4 others were seriously hurt after reports a pickup truck hit pedestrians and a number of cars in Doncaster. South Yorkshire Police say the 30-year-old driver has been bailed while inquiries continue. The number of people claiming the main disability benefit in England and Wales has hit a new record high. More than 4 million people are now entitled to personal independence payments, known as PIP, which are to help someone with long-term conditions with extra living costs. That number's almost doubled since 2019. London has missed out on a bid to host the 2029 World Athletics Championships. It's gone to Nairobi, making the Kenyan capital the first African host of the global sporting showcase. And finally, if you're off to the pub tonight, well, you might not need to carry a wallet with you anymore to prove you're old enough for a pint. Pubs and shops in England and Wales are now allowed to accept digital ID as proof of age for buying alcohol. That's the latest from Radio News Hub. I'm Phil Towers.
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0: Showers continuing tonight across Scotland and northern England with thunderstorms possible, dry elsewhere with clear spells. Staying quite breezy though, and overnight lows of 12 degrees Celsius.
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2: And of course, this is Paul Oldfield's Afternoon Club, live on your actual Leek Radio Tuesday edition at 3:30 past three. Which it always is at this time of day. The sound you can hear to my left is the sound of a boiling kettle reaching its crescendo, then to make us all a fabulous, lovely, well, not this one kettle, I mean, it'll be a case of five fish and three loaves, that, but hopefully you're boiling your own kettles and you'll understand what I'm saying. But that kettle will make me, and that's important, make me a lovely cup of tea momentarily. We should be doing the kettle countdown again, but first, let's check the interior temperature of this studio, Studio Z, this very afternoon. Looking interesting. Oh, it's just 31 degrees. Is that going up again? Is that, and the temperature as well. Is that going up 31 degrees Celsius in this room? It's very comfortable though. Although it was very warm when I walked in, but the sun, yesterday I walked back, oh, the sun had seriously got his hat on yesterday. It was very warm walking back. And of course I've got to do that again later. If we have a look outside the window, well, it's sunny with just a mild breeze. Oh, that's nice. That's a better one. Well, that's not very good. Perhaps might need a better guest cup. The guest cup isn't quite as ringy as he should be. Oh, not bad. Anyway, the kettle is about to reach crescendo. Here we go. Here we go. Oh, we're there. A little bit premature, but it happens to us all from time to time.

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1: And now it's time for Paul Oldfield's China Cup of Tea at 3. 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
0: All words spoken, the absolute truth. Let us slide today's tea tray across like so. Move a few things up there like that. Everything right, permissible and handy, Mr. Teapot there. We move the microphone across, positioning it just above the China cup so we get a good sound of a good live pouring. And of course, by positioning it so, and even positioning it so, it makes me sound just a little bit more sexy. Hold on to yourselves. Here we go, live pouring for a Tuesday afternoon. Pick it up, swirl it around, and let the live pouring commence. Oh, no, I'm getting ahead of myself. I haven't put the milk in. Goodness me. Dear me. Oh, and it's a tricky one. I'm going to have to put the glasses on. I don't know what made me slip ahead that far. Okay, here we go. Oh, it's a tricky one. We could be here till World of Sport at this rate. Hang on. I've got it. Oh, I've got it. Yes. Peel it back. Peel it back. What made me think I'd already put the milk in? I do not know. Pick up your China cup. Empty the carton of milk into yonder China cup. So, tap it, unwrap it, and replace. Now, that's better. We can now let the pouring commence. Here we go. Oh, listen to the quality. Listen to that quality. Superb, whoever she is. Superb. And finally, and just one more swirl round before we attempt 2 millimetres below surface tension. Here we are. 2 millimetres below surface tension achieved. Let us push, move the carton out of the way. Push that back over there like so, and bring the biscuit tray forward. So, today, the China Cup of Tea at 3 is brought to you by cream-filled biscuits with orange flavour and hopefully orange aroma. And no breakages, hopefully. So, 1, 2, looking good. 3, 4, 5, 6, no breakages, no tops off. Well, not till later anyway. Oh, and the aroma, that is superb. Let us pick the biscuit tray up and have a shake. Oh, proper orange smell, that is. Aroma of orange. Oh, by the seven gods of Odin. Super. Don't need the glasses on anymore. Right, pick up your China cup and take your first slurp of the day. I've been searching wind for so long. Oh, and don't forget, this time tomorrow, Gemma with a J Wentworth will be here. And now she will not slurp, but she will dunk. Double standards at play there, admittedly. We don't dunk here, it's very common. I'm sure she'll stop when she's heard me say that. Pick up your first biscuit. Insert into orifice of choice. I today, of course, as always, will be using the mouth. Here we go. Partake of the orange straight away. Wow. Seems like ages since I had an orange pack. It could only have been last Tuesday because it's orange day Tuesday. Seems like I'm taking it for the first time. And the orange as well.

0: Once inserted, back down once, back down twice, but refrain, if at all possible, from biting down a third time, or the experiment will be ruined. Don't know where the Welsh person came from then. Now, once you've bitten down on your biscuit twice, pick up your china cup again and have a quick slurp. Once. Oh, and the extremely warm beverage. And again. The extremely warm beverage will in turn. Oh, and it's happening today. Wholesomely. Well, melt away the outer biscuit surround, which in turn will melt away the cream-filled centre, which in turn will release an orgy of flavour across your taste buds. An absolute orgy of flavour. En goûte, as they say in Switzerland. I've been swinging. Marvellous. I have four biscuits remaining now on the plate. And the orgy of flavour has been released. So, while we're having a slurp, while we're having a chomp, while we're having an orgy, and we may well even have a top-up, we must, of course, have a sing-along. And what better record on a day like today than this? Right on, baby. Shake it. Keep orgying, keep chomping, keep slurping, keep topping-upping, and sing along. Oh, happy day, and I will tell you when. Here we go.
1: Oh, happy day.
2: Oh, happy day.
1: Oh, happy day.
0: Biscuit 3 going in now.
1: Jesus.

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Here we go. Oh, he taught me how. Biscuit 6 going in at 38 seconds.

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And you'll be very happy to know all Sis' biscuits have been devoured. There are no biscuits left. A splendid affair of the orange biscuits. Superb. Oh, happy day from the Edwin Hawkins Singers from 1969. I have topped up to about three quarters, so

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Just washing it away. Oh, where the lovely cuppa and all six biscuits have been consumed. Now, every day we put up the levels 3 times a day. Caffeine levels, blood sugar levels and energy levels. A cup of tea sets the mind free. Food for thought, well, a biscuit. And later on this evening, we shall be doing it again. Around about 7:30, I have still got some uneaten Belgian buns in the fridge. I shall be partaking of one of those. I haven't had an Eccles cake for a few days, but then I haven't been to the well-known little supermarket, the posh one that Gemma with a J frequents. I shall be doing that myself next Monday, so I am a bit short of Eccles cakes, but nonetheless, and that is not bad at 20 past three, well, 18 minutes past, first nonetheless of the day. Another cup of tea tonight at 7:30 then, another one tomorrow morning with a four-finger wafer biscuit and maybe a snack bar. Lovely. And I'm back here promptly guest starring Gemma with the J Wentworth tomorrow afternoon on a live cup of tea. En goûte! Marvellous. Roger Moore then is on the way.

0: Sunshine and Rain, sounds about right. Alan Price set from 1970. 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
1: And of course, this is Paul Oldfield's Afternoon Club live on your Actual Leak Radio on a Tuesday edition. And Roger Moore is here.
2: He's suntan.
1: Indeed, he has. We haven't talked about the car lately.
2: I have got the Volvo, a P1800 parked outside in the Leak Radio top priority parking space. And, of course, when I'm on the Côte d'Azur, I have got the Bentley. Yes. No, sorry, the Aston Martin.
1: He's got so many cars, it's hard to remember. You're not John Steed. He had the Bentley. You've got the Aston Martin.
2: Indeed, I have.
1: So, Roger, you're here as per to regale us with three more great quality tip-top jokes, rather, not tunes, from the Roger Moore Rib Tickler Handbook. Take it away with number one, please.
2: Of course. Speaking of cars, what?
1: Which, what, when, where, why?
2: No. What did the man say when he was reversing his Bentley?
1: I don't know. What did the man say while he was reversing his Bentley?
2: This takes me back.
1: Corker of a start. Maybe we should try and keep that up.
2: I beg your pardon.
1: No, the joke quality.
2: Of course. This morning, a clown opened the door for me. I thought to myself, that's a nice gesture.

0: A belter and no mistake. And the final joke of the afternoon, please.
1: Indy, what?
0: Which, what, when, where, why?
1: No. What is the lion and the witch doing in your wardrobe?
0: I don't know. What is the lion and the witch doing in your wardrobe?
1: It's none of your business.
0: Well, a good quality triple play of gags for a Tuesday afternoon, Roger. Will you be returning tomorrow? I think maybe Gemma with a J went with us in tomorrow, so we probably won't be seeing you till Thursday.
1: I will return on Thursday with the Volvo, the P1800, white, sort of creamy colour, parked outside right now. Because when on duty, there's never a problem for the saint.
0: Of course. A meeting with Inspector Teal later?
1: Maybe so. Maybe so. I have got a meeting with Inspector Teal later than the weekend. Another meeting with Judge Fulton on the Côte d'Azur along with Daniel.
0: Always interesting to hear what Roger Moore is up to. Just give us a catchphrase, if you will.
1: And don't forget, I have always had a suntan.
0: Jaws has another war next.

David Dundas still struggling to get his jeans on in 1976. When I wake up in the morning light. How many years has he been doing that now? And he's still not succeeded. Maybe, David, it's about time you realise you're trying a size too small, or several. I had a message in from Jane Cassidy, who's one of the people I'm sitting in the house for and doggy-sitting at this moment in time. And she says, just sat in our bulging, I don't know what they mean by that, bulging rear home after a day on the beach listening to some fine tunes. The DJ has just commented that he is unable to obtain Ettles cakes as he isn't going to his usual top hole at supermarket. Well, it's true. It's true. I wonder if this chap realises that he can go to a boutique convenience shop at the corner of the place where he's living this week and buy such items. I'll give that a go tomorrow morning. Instead of going down that busy main road with all the cars and the traffic trying to run you over all the time, I might nip a little bit further up and have a walk into that well-known convenience store and see, I hadn't thought about it, and see if I can purchase some Ettles cakes, a full report to follow tomorrow. Interesting, interesting indeed. Meanwhile, Charles Aznavour is here. Mon ami, it is good to be with you on this afternoon, eh? The sun, he is outside, he has got his hat on. Just don't go any further with that lyric, Charles. Do not go any further with that lyric or we're all out of business. I understand, mon ami. You'll doubtless be going to that well-known local supermarket where I purchase my top-range Ettles cakes from. £2. Ooh, you get two for £1.90. I know they're dear, but they are very good. Have you ever partaken of them yourself? Of course not! I only drink the finest French wine, the finest breakable French bread, the croissants with the sugary coating, and, of course, the banana-flavoured Nesquik. Yes, I should have guessed. Good to see you with us. You are here to read us out another top-quality French phrase for anybody who's en France this weekend or throughout the winter season, heading towards Christmas and New Year. You may well need to be armed with some top-quality phrases. Charles Aznavour has such a phrase for us today. Take it away, Charles. Oh, and by the way, Charles, we have got a record today by Fernandel. Ah, Fernandel, what a man, what a man! The times me and Fernandel have sat on the banks of the River Seine, partaking of the French wine, breaking off a little piece of French bread, also indulging in a sugary croissant and watching the ladies go by. Yes. But of course it usually ends up in some sort of disaster, does it? Indeed it does, mon ami, because the gendarmerie are always moving us along. It is outrageous! Outrageous! Before you do yourself an injury, read us out today's French phrase, please, Charles. Mon ami, merci. Avez-vous le temps de la main? I'll do that again. Avez-vous le temps de mes César? It's interesting. Is this a phrase you've used yourself? Never. Never. Okay. And again, if you will. Mon ami, merci. Avez-vous le temps de mes César? Well, I am baffled. Even though I've got the answer written here, I am baffled by what today's French phrase is. If you will read that out again for us and let's see if we can work it out. Mon ami, avez-vous le temps de mes César? It sounds good, but I don't know what it means. Avez-vous le temps de mes César? It's top quality as ever. Just read it one more time, Charles, this time with your finest French filling. Mon ami, merci. Avez-vous le temps de mes César? Great stuff. Are you on your way to that well-known little supermarket where you can get the high-end Ettles cakes from? Of course! Sacha is downstairs in the Citroën. He has got the AM on.
He's got the AM on. He's got the AM on. He's got the AM on. He's got the AM on. He's got the AM on. He's got the AM on. Has he got the AM on? He's got the AM on. But has he got the AM on? He's got the AM on. So, yes, I'm pleased to hear it. What will you be purchasing? We will be purchasing from a well-known local supermarket where you can get the expensive Eccles cakes from. Some French wine, some breakable French bread, some sugary croissants, and of course, a 5-litre container of banana flavour. Nesquik. Beggar's belief. Beggar's belief. Okay. And you, because Miss Gemma with a J went with us in tomorrow, you probably won't be joining us. We might get Gemma to read the French phrase out. That will sound phenomenal. Yeah, if she'll partake, you know, because she doesn't like slurping tea. But she goes and ruins all that upper-class nonsense by dunking the biscuits. I mean, it's madness. I agree, mon ami, I agree. Charles, you'll be here, so we'll see you on Thursday, more than likely. Has Sasha got the AM on downstairs? He has the AM on. Has he got the AM on? He's got the AM on. Has he got the AM on? He's got the AM on. He's got the AM on. He's got the AM on. Well, I'm pleased to hear it. He's got the AM on. He's got the AM on. He's got the AM on. He's got the AM on. He's got the AM on. But he's got the AM on. He's got the AM on. One day Sasha will come up these stairs if he can at all be bothered. We've done 49 weeks and he hasn't shown up yet. Okay, Charles, I'll see you tomorrow. Oh, no, I won't. I'll see you on Thursday. Mon ami, a duty calls. The night is ready and it is ready for love. Charles Aznavour there, the world's greatest lover. The world's greatest love machine. He've got the AM on. He's got the AM on. So today's French phrase, I've got the AM on. He's got the AM on. Today's French phrase then, which will be followed immediately by a record by Fernandel. Oh yes, it's on the AM once he gets downstairs into the Citroën. Avez-vous le temps demain, César? He's got the AM. I thought you'd gone. I am going now. I am going. Don't forget, we have got the AM on. He's got the AM on. Avez-vous... Oh, I thought he was coming back then for a second. Avez-vous le temps demain, César? I'll say it again because I like it. I like it. Avez-vous le temps demain, César? Which, translated into your original, actual English, is... Have you got the time to fit me in?

0: Fernandel from 1953, Elle Toussaint. More French phraseology and tunes, probably read out with by Gemma with a J Wentworth tomorrow, if we can persuade her. Meanwhile, we go 340 forward. Next.
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0: And this is Paul Oldfield's Afternoon Club, Tuesday edition, live on your actual Leak Radio. We are 340 forward, and this is the Ray Conniff Connection.

Today's Ray Conniff selection, the Ray Conniff Singers from 1973 and dueling voices. We have got the Solar Calculator, and the Solar Calculator is next.

What good is love for you? A rhetorical question, admittedly. Dusty from 1972. Now, it's a slow week on the solar calculator because we didn't do one yesterday, but I will start the proceedings myself, which will activate, and hopefully, because not used to the new numbers and the new digits on the new solar calculator, so I've been pressing multiplication instead of divide, because they've swapped over on this one. So I have been getting it wrong, so let's see, hopefully today we won't. Activate solar calculator, and good that. We've got a new solar calculator because the other one was fading out somewhat, if it wasn't in direct sunlight or even direct light. So the winter's on the way, and we don't need, you know, we'll be needing as much light as we can get, so we bought a new solar calculator. Brand spanking new. Listen to that. So, 8 numbers with a decimal point, twice. Let's see what the equation is today. We will start with a 8632 decimal point. 8632 decimal point. Then we shall go 1049er. So today, on the calculator, the first line of the equation is 8632.1049. I reiterate, 8632.1049. This is where we make a mistake. Make sure we press the division button. The problem with this calculator is no symbol appears on the screen like it did on the old one, so we have to take it as read. But I pressed it. Let's now enter 8 more numbers. 3, 6, 9, 4 decimal point. 3, 2, 6, 7. The second line then of today's equation. 3, 6, 9, 4 decimal point. 3, 2, 6, 7. And again. 3, 6, 9, 4 decimal point. 3, 2, 6, 7. All we need to do press now is the equals button. Oh, well, it's above zero, 2.3. That's not a bad start, really, especially for the ones I'd chosen. So I'll just write that down in the book, 2.3. And I'll put P. I don't know if anybody else is going to be choosing the numbers this week. Well, Gemma's in tomorrow, so let's get at least one other besides me. 2.3, 36, 584 is the final answer. 2.3, 36, 584. And so the top line number for today, Tuesday, is 2.3. A good start to a new week. And more executive number crunching tomorrow.

David Bowie from 1971 and Cooks. Wait a minute. What's going on here? What's going on? Thank you very much. No, I deserve it all. I deserve it, absolutely. Absolutely deserve it. I do like the clap in this time of the afternoon. It really cheers me up. Not that I'm not cheerful already, of course. Showbiz. But please, feel free, don't let me stop you giving me the clap. Absolutely marvellous. Absolutely marvellous. I'd like to thank everybody involved in this programme, but that's me, so I'd just like to thank myself. Fantastic. Oh dear. Seems to be going a bit quiet. Fading away. How unfortunate.

sun goes down on another day, and all nature's creatures look ahead to an evening of calm reflection and anticipation of what the new day will dawn. We say, join us tomorrow and let the journey begin anew.

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So what have we learnt today? Absolutely nothing. Because that is it. We are done. This programme returns promptly tomorrow afternoon at 2. Online, on the app, and on your smart speaker. It's new, it's ever-changing, it's Leek Radio. And as always, the burning issue question of the day is...

0: A complete failure to protect babies from serial killer Lucy Letby. The findings of an inquiry into the crimes of the former neonatal nurse. A damning report by Lady Justice Thirlwall says we'll never know how many newborns' lives could have been saved had staff at the Countess of Chester Hospital followed proper procedures.
1: Once there was suspicion that Letby may be causing harm deliberately, she should have been removed from the ward as a neutral act, and matters could have been investigated.
0: Unions are warning that political spending could get out of control after two huge donations to Reform UK in the last few days. The TUC said the £72 million Nigel Farage's party received was a worry to anyone who cares about democracy. London has missed out on a bid to host the 2029 World Athletics Championships. It's gone to Nairobi, the first African host of the Global Sporting Showcase. And if you're off to the pub tonight, well, you might not need to carry a wallet with you anymore to prove you're old enough for a pint. Pubs and shops in England and Wales are now allowed to accept digital ID as proof of age. From Radio News Hub, I'm Phil Towers.
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0: Showers continuing tonight across Scotland and northern England, with thunderstorms possible. Dry elsewhere with clear spells, lows of 12 degrees Celsius.
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0: Okay, welcome to the show. Just a temporary show. It's about 4:30 on a Tuesday afternoon. This is DJ Wooders in the studio, currently having a chat with Dylan. Hello, Dylan. Welcome to the studio.
1: Hiya.
0: Welcome to Leak Radio. Yeah, let's just open your mic up so people can hear you. And Dylan is, like a lot of people actually today, they're thinking about, yeah, what's this radio thing about? Is it any good? Can I give it a go? Can I try it? And Dylan's here joining us, finding out if it's his thing or not. So Dylan already DJs. You've got a Pioneer controller and you like your EDM music.
1: Yep, house.
0: House music,
1: mostly,
0: sorry.
1: Mostly house. I do like all EDM, like trance, garage, but mostly house.
0: Okay, all right. And presumably it's all digital. It's no vinyl or anything like that.
1: I wish, but no, yeah, it's mostly digital. Yeah.
0: Oh, no, when I started DJing, it was all vinyl. So think yourself lucky you're in a digital age.
1: Yeah,
0: lugging all those big cases around, it was, it's not so good. So, house EDM, house EDM, house music, you do a bit of garage, anything like
1: yeah,
0: that?
1: Yeah, yeah, a bit of garage, trance, a lot of trance as well, but yeah, mostly house, tech house, bigger than, like, obviously house is a broad term, tech house for me in one, but yeah, any, really.
0: Fantastic. So, how long have you been doing that for?
1: Not too long, to be honest. I got my controller, like my board, in May. And since then, just been doing it every day, nearly every week.
0: Okay, self-taught or
1: self-taught.
0: You're not invested in any of these sort of hey, become a DJ overnight lessons and stuff like that.
1: I was doing it like if you go on Spotify now, you can get it'll mix your stuff for you automatically.
0: Right, yeah,
1: and you can do it like a custom version. And I was really good at doing them.
0: Okay,
1: so I thought, you know what, I might as well try it with an actual board.
0: Yeah, yeah, yeah.
1: And turns out I was pretty good. So, yeah.
0: Fantastic, fantastic. So, you can do all the transitions and stuff like that. Doing any scratching or anything like that?
1: No.
0: Clever tricks?
1: Not very good at scratching. No. Just some good transitions, though, like loopy transitions, stuff like that.
0: Right, yeah. So keep the beat going, basically.
1: Yeah.
0: Where do you want to really go with it? I mean, you're here at the radio station, so presumably radios of interest. You want to be club DJ, that sort of thing?
1: Yeah, if it came to playing warehouses, stuff like that, you know what I mean? Yeah. End goal, Creamfields, Ibiza, you know what I mean?
0: Yeah,
1: hopefully.
0: Got your sights set pretty high there. Watch out for this man at Glastonbury and Ministry of Sound and things like that.
1: Yeah, hopefully.
0: Fantastic. Okay, we'll come back to Dylan in a little while. Let's just have a little bit more music. What have we got coming up? We've got Lauren Spencer-Smith with Flowers.

0: talk.
1: That was Hanging on a String, Loose Ends. Coming on next, Skate. What's coming on next? Which one is it?
0: Well, that's A.
1: Sorry, coming on next, Another Brick in the Wall, Part 2, Pink Floyd.

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0: The Thirlwall inquiry into Lucy Letby's convictions found some babies could have been saved from death if safeguarding action had been taken earlier. Following the inquiry, the Department of Health and Social Care is setting up a recommendation hub to properly track how it is addressing concerns raised in the report. Solicitor Richard Scorer spoke on behalf of the families impacted.
1: Our clients welcome the recommendations around CCTV, access to insulin, strengthening of the duty of candour to include hospital managers, and the barring of managers guilty of incompetence and misconduct.
0: Ministers are considering tightening rules on overseas donors after revelations over Reform UK donations. It emerged over the weekend that the party received £72 million from donors based in Hong Kong and Thailand. A teenage soldier who committed suicide was let down by two officers when she told them she'd been sexually assaulted. Today, the two officers went on trial accused of improper conduct. That's the latest from Radio News Hub. I'm Georgia Lee.
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0: Showers continuing tonight across Scotland and northern England, with thunderstorms possible. Dry elsewhere with clear spells, lows of 12 degrees Celsius.
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I'm presenting a mixed bag, something for everyone, of the music that launched the 20th century and informed the music that we have listened to over the last 100 years. Music from some of the greatest musicians ever. Be my guest for music from those decades, from someone who was there for most of them.

Melody. What good is music if it ain't possessing something sweet? Now it ain't the melody, and it ain't the music. There's something else that makes this tune complete.

Welcome to the show. A very smooth welcome there. Grover Washington Jr. back in 1972. He's a fantastic tenor player, jazz player, but he made a lot of money, of course, doing work with Motown and lots of rhythm and blues and soul records and things like that. Got an interesting show coming up. I've been looking up some of the history of music, not just the history of jazz. And, well, I hope you find it interesting. Just one or two unusual tracks. But a lot of standards. And here, as you know, is one of my favourites. Good old Billy.

And another very smooth track there. We're going to liven up shortly, and this is going to be a mixed bag. George Benson in the Summer of 42. Except I think that was recorded in 1972, around 71, 72, the same time as the Grover Washington.

Junior piece. But that is very Latin-y, and I've always said, is this Latin music composed by people who are Latin people, or is it American jazzmen playing what they think is a Latin style? I'm very interested in how jazz appears in all manner of places, each place having its own stamp on it. Just listen to this little selection. They're obviously Mexican. It's jazzy. There's improvisation. There's all manner of things going on. But it's very Latin. It's the Gypsy Kings.

The Jazz, Big Band, and Swing Show with Derek Walker.

There was an interesting piece I came across. It was recorded not all that long ago. It's someone called Rodrigo, and that is Rodrigo and Gabriella on that particular piece. He performs on his own or with other people, so that was Rodrigo y Gabriella. Yes, and he is Mexican. He was brought up in the flamenco classical style in Mexico, but he liked jazz and he liked rock and what have you. So what would you call that piece? It's a sort of flamenco-ish jazz rock. And I found that really interesting. Really did like it. Totally different to what the Gypsy Kings were doing, but incredibly interesting. We'll just calm down here with another nice standard. Roy Eldridge, Stardust, Swinging Away, completely brilliant. And we'll have a look at what somebody else did when he went to France. He's a jazz man, he's American, you know who he is. But he loved going to France, and he was able to French influence, or what, for want of a better term, Frenchify, Francify his pieces. It's lovely.

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hard. Yeah, right, picture that with a Kodak. Or better yet, go to Times Square, take a picture of me with a Kodak. Took my life from negative to positive, I just want y'all to know that. And tonight, let's enjoy life.

0: The Health Secretary Yvette Cooper has apologised to grieving families following the release of the Thirlwall inquiry. The inquiry looked into Lucy Letby's convictions and the failures of other hospital staff.
1: On behalf of the government and the health service, I am profoundly sorry for the failures set out so clearly in this report, for the harm, distress and unthinkable loss for their families.
0: Reform UK Welsh leader Dan Thomas has stepped down following his arrest on suspicion of assault and controlling behaviour. In a statement released today, he stressed he'd done nothing wrong and does not want this to distract from the great work his team is doing. London's missed out on a bid to host the 2029 World Athletic Championships. It's gone to Nairobi instead, making the Kenyan capital the first African hosts. And Michael J. Fox was awarded a Humanitarian Emmy last night for his work advocating for people living with Parkinson's. That's the latest from Radio News Hub. I'm Georgia Lee.
2: 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So if you'd like to find out more about our work across the UK, visit the National Lottery Community Fund's website.

0: Showers continuing tonight across the north and west, with potential thunderstorms, dry and clear spells elsewhere. Lows of 12 degrees Celsius.
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0: And good evening. Welcome along to me, Gary Curzon, here at your award-winning Leak Radio for another Indie Tuesday. 2.5 hours of indie and alternative music, old and new. As nearly always, I'm live in the studio. We did some checking the other day. This is show 149, should you happen to be interested. As always, got some really good old stuff that you'll know, some stuff you may have forgotten, also got some brand new stuff, as is the way on this programme. You can get in touch with me live here in the studio this evening, 07394 165 844 on the WhatsApp and text, studio at leakradio.co.uk on the email, and you can use the form function in the top left-hand corner of the website, which is leakradio.co.uk, and you can find us, followers and messages on the social media platform of your choice. 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That's a new little catchphrase for me. We're going to do a hat-trick hero today. We've got no studio guests, and I think it would be remiss of me not to use those three songs to talk about the Oasis announcement yesterday. So the hat-trick hero will be three tracks from Oasis. One picked by me, one picked by my wife, one picked by my daughter. There you go, hat-trick hero. Right, let's get cracking, shall we? Going to kick us all off with some Primal Scream. Let's go.

That was Doves and Winter Hill, taken from the album Kingdom of Rust. Right, Interpol have a brand new album out. It's called The Mirror Weighs a Ton. But I'm going to be perfectly honest with you, it's quite dull. There's one or two half-decent tracks on, but then you kind of find yourself listening to it thinking, I've heard this one already. So I'm going to play an Interpol song. Hope they're not listening. I'm going to play an Interpol song, but I'm going to play a track taken from the much better El Pintor album. This is Tidal Wave.

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1: Interpol with Tidal Wave, taken from the album El Pintor. Right, I'm going to play a piece of new music tonight, the first one of about 8 or 9. I'm going to try and squeeze in the 2.5 hours here on Indie Tuesday. This is a band called Mary's Garden, and the track is called Black Death Sister. So I'm going to get this on for you now, and then I will see you in a couple of minutes. 07394 165 844 if you want to WhatsApp or text studio@leekradio.co.uk if you want to email.

was Mary's Garden from Oxford with their latest single, Black Death Sister. Sorry, they've got a couple of gigs coming up, but they're predominantly in and around the Oxford area. So Friday the 2nd of October, Master Rhythm Studios, 17th of October at the O2 Academy in Oxford. And then on Halloween, they're doing Cowley Workers Social Club, also in Oxford. And then Sunday the 13th, in a different place. But it's not in a different place, because that's in Oxford. So they're pretty big in the Oxford area, it would seem. Right, going to get on some ist for you now. They are going to be playing Winter Gardens in Blackpool with Slow Readers Club, I think, in support of Doves on the 18th. I'm assuming Mike's from Nottingham is going. I'm sure he'll let me know in a minute. He is listening. But this is a fairly early track by ist. It's called Fat Cats Drowning Milk.

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1: Taken from The Art of Lying, that was Istis with Fat Cats Drown in Milk. And yes, Mike has confirmed that he will be in Blackpool Winter Gardens to see them support Doves on the 18th. In fact, he saw them in Rotterdam last Friday, where he said they played two brand new tracks, so potentially a new album, sixth studio album, on the way in 2027. I don't think it was too long ago since the previous one came out, was it, Mike? So maybe a little bit on the soon side, but we'll see. Right, just to take us up to the news, I'm going to play you the brand new single by Simple Minds. They've just headlined a big show in Stirling for BBC Radio 2. Yeah, other radio stations do exist. And they have a new album due out early part of next year, which has been given a title Sacrosanct, and there is a tour on the way as well. This is a really good track by them. It's definitely got all the characteristics of what you would expect from a Simple Minds song. So this will take us up to the news, and I'll see you on the other side of that. This is Beginner Boys.

0: Some babies could have been saved from death at the hands of Lucy Letby if safeguarding action had been taken earlier. That comes from the Thirlwall inquiry, which was released today. Solicitor Richard Scorer spoke on behalf of the families impacted.
1: Far too often, public inquiry recommendations are left to gather dust. This cannot be allowed to happen again.
0: A Reform UK Welsh leader has stepped down. Dan Thompson is standing down for personal reasons following his arrest on suspicion of assault and controlling behaviour. In a statement released today, he stressed he'd done nothing wrong. A Paris court has awarded €1 to Kim Kardashian following her 2016 armed robbery. The US star had asked for the singular euro in a bid to move on following last year when 8 people were found guilty for the targeted robbery. And the celebrity Traitors will return to our screens on the 1st of October. The game show will be broadcast at 8 p.m. That's the latest from Radio News Hub. I'm Georgia Lee.
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0: Showers continuing tonight across the north and west, with potential thunderstorms, dry and clear spells elsewhere. Lows of 12 degrees Celsius.
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Let's do a few hellos, shall we? Let's say hi to my wife Claire at home, hi to my daughter Rebecca at her home. We've got Javid from Warrington, of course, who remembered today. He was a bit late last week. Won't tell anybody, Javid, don't worry. We've got Nottingham Mike, who's out in mainland Europe as we speak. We've got Claire and sister Carol joining us from Cheddleton, joining us earlier than usual. We've got Michaela from Leighton Buzzard. We've got Alex on the Wirral. We've got Matt in Salford. Hi to all of you. We'll do some more hellos later on. Get in touch. Let me know who you are, where you are, and what I'm soundtracking this evening. Going to slow it down a touch now. I'm going to play you a track by Editors. This is called Honesty.

That was Honesty by Editors, taken from the album Weight of Your Love. New album is due out in about a month or so, 30th of October, I think, to be precise. Surface Echo and Sound. You've already heard a couple of singles from that, Call It In and the brilliant Rush. I think they've just released a third single from that now, so I'll probably look to get that on for you in the next couple of weeks or so. Certainly ahead of the album launch, anyway, that's for sure. Going to play a bit of Slow Readers Club for you now, Lunatic. That's the name of the song, by the way. Not you. Maybe you.

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1: That was the latest single by Wigan-based Yon Mon, and it's called Summertime Love, and it came out at the very end of July, so I'm a bit tardy in getting around to playing that. Before that, you heard the epic Go All The Way by the Amazons, taken from the 21st Century Fiction album. Played you all 5 minutes and 46 seconds of that, let it play all the way through for you. Right, going to get on the brand new track by Nothing But Thieves now for you. This is the third release taken from their Stray Dogs album, which is not far off now, it's a matter of days away. Go onto social media, you'll find all the dates of the tour into next year and all that. I won't do all that because I'm going to be reading tour dates out for Oasis later on, so you don't want it to be like a classroom, do you? Right, so this is what's going to be the closing track on the Stray Dogs album. This is called A Different Kind of Happiness.

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1: Hi to our international man of mystery who's joined us, Henrik from Sweden, has joined Indie Tuesday. Good to have you along as always. 07394 165 844 on the WhatsApp and text, studio at leekradio.co.uk on the email if you want to get your name shouted out on the radio. Right, I'm going to play a track by a local band. They're a band from Stoke-on-Trent. I haven't actually played them before, and they're actually fairly successful, really. So this is Formal Speedwear with their single Wait.

That's Stoke-on-Trent based Formal Speedwear with their track Wait. That'll be on their debut album Punch Card, which is due out this Friday. Going to play a bit of Blur for you now.

0: Gary Curzon on Leek Radio.
1: She's So High from Blur. It's really early Blur, isn't it, that, really? Right, going to play something new again for you now. This is Guildford in Surrey, four-piece. They cast themselves as alt-rock. I think it's probably more pop-punk, really, in truth, if you're asking me. Not that you were. But this is Riot Weekend with... No, it isn't. I'm not doing that now. Yes, I am. I'm sorry. Looked at the list on my computer here, and it's kind of in a different order. But I'll edit that bit out. This is a track by Riot Weekend, and it's called Harry.

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Failed miserably, so never mind. Worth a try, wasn't it? Shouldn't really experiment with these things live on air, should I really? Anyway, 07394 165 844 on the WhatsApp and text, studio at leakradio.co.uk on the email. Let me know who you are and where you are, and I'll give you a shout out. And also let me know of any bands or songs you want me to try and squeeze into the playlist tonight, or if I can't do it tonight, you'll have to come back next week and I'll do it for you then. Going to play a track now by a band who went under the name of Reindeer Section. It really was Snow Patrol in disguise. I can't remember back in the day now why they did this. It's best part of 20 years ago now. This is a track, you'll know it's Gary Lightbody the minute he starts singing. This is You Are My Joy.

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1: Reindeer Section, a.k.a. Snow Patrol, with You Are My Joy. Right, let's do another piece of new music, shall we? This is a track by a guy called James Bruner. He comes out of Illinois. Actually, he was born in Illinois. He lives in Nashville. Now, this is his new single called Hypnotize, and it's taken from his new album, Can't Keep Wanting You, which is out in this month, and he's also got tour dates in the UK coming up, but they don't appear to have been finalised yet. Anyway, let's get this on. James Bruner, Hypnotized.

That was James Bruno from Illinois, as I say, now living in Nashville with his latest single, Hypnotize, album due out this month, and the UK tour dates set to be announced. Let's squeeze one more in before the news, shall we? And then when we come out of the news, we're going to do our hat-trick hero, and I'll go through the Oasis dates for you again. I'll run through them quickly, because if you listen to this show, you're probably a fan of Oasis, therefore you're probably all over it. But just in case somebody has been asleep for the last couple of days, I'll run through them. But three tracks coming up by Oasis as this week's hat-trick hero. But before that, and to take us into the news, we'll have a little bit of Placebo, Lazarus.

0: Thirlwall inquiry into Lucy Letby's convictions found some babies could have been saved from death if safeguarding action had been taken earlier. Solicitor Richard Scorer spoke on behalf of the families impacted.
1: Our clients welcome the recommendations around CCTV, access to insulin, strengthening of the duty of candour to include hospital managers, and the barring of managers guilty of incompetence.
0: The jury at the inquest into the death of Belfast schoolboy Noah Donoghue has reached a unanimous decision on its findings. They found failings by Stormont's Department of Infrastructure around its management of access to a water culvert in North Belfast. And if you're off to the pub tonight, you might not need a wallet. From today, pubs and shops in England and Wales are allowed to accept digital ID as proof of age for buying alcohol. And London's missed out on a bid to host the 2029 World Athletics Championships. It's gone to Nairobi instead. That's the latest from Radio News Hub. I'm Georgia Lee.
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0: Dry for many tomorrow with cloudy skies and some bright spells, a possibility of scattered showers, but a breezy and cool day for many. Highs of 19 degrees Celsius.
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2: 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If you want to get in touch tonight, there's still a little bit of time, 07394 165 844, on the WhatsApp and text, studio at leekradio.co.uk on the email. 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And you can find us, followers and messages on the social media platform of your choice. Right, I've been promising you this all night. It's the hat-trick hero this week is Oasis, in light of the news that came out at 4 o'clock on the dot yesterday, saying that there will be a 2027 tour. You've got to register for tickets, and tickets will be granted to people who get a code sent to them if you are then early enough in the queue. So even if you register, you might not get a code. If you get a code, you still might not get the ticket. So there's going to be it's going to be chaos like it was in the first time around in 2025. But just in case you've been asleep the last 48 hours, let me run through the dates for you quickly, and then we'll get cracking with three Oasis tracks chosen by me and my family. We've got Celtic Park, May 21st, 23rd, 25th, 28th, 29th. Etihad in Manchester. Dates in June, 4th, 6th, 8th, 11th, 12th, 15th, 18th, 19th, 22nd, 25th, 26th. Allianz Arena in Munich, July 2nd and 3rd. Barcelona, Estadi Olympic Stadium, July 10th and 11th. The Johan Cruyff Arena in Amsterdam, July 16th, 17th. Stade de France in Paris, 23rd and 24th of July. Stadio Olimpico in Rome, July 29th and 30th. And then they go over to the US. They play the Gillette Stadium in Boston in August. That's the 10th, the 13th and the 14th. Then they go to the Allegiant Stadium in Las Vegas for three dates at the end of August, 20th, 21st, 24th. Then they come back to Ireland to play Slane Castle, September the 4th and 5th, and then they finish off with four dates at Nebworth, which is September the 11th, 12th, 18th and 19th. So if you are lucky enough to get tickets this time around and you didn't last time, then let's see how we go, shall we? So I'm going to play three tracks for you now. So I've chose one, my wife chose one, my daughter's chose one. So here we go. Here's the first of those three. I'll see you on the other side of all these tracks.

0: Not that they need particular introduction, but there was three tracks by Oasis for this week's Hat Trick Hero. It was Acquiesce, Little by Little, and we finished with Rocking Chair. Right, we're going to do the ads. Quite late for the ads, but when we come back, we'll do something brand new. See you in a bit.
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1: That track's got a very American or North American sound to it, hasn't it? And the band name is Kelowna, which is spelled K-E-L-O-W-N-A, which is actually, I've just looked this up, is actually a town in Canada. Despite that, they're actually from the middle of Scotland, and that track was recorded in Edinburgh. It's a track called Wild and Free, and it's taken, and that was out on the 21st of August, and then their debut album Superstar came out on the 28th, a week later. Definitely got an American tone to it, though, for me. Right, next up, I'm going to play some very early Cocteau Twins for you. This is probably the song that got me into this band. I was a big fan of this, you know, of them for many, many years. Still am, really. Don't play them anywhere near as much as I would have done back in the day. Big fan of Elizabeth Fraser's voice. But this is probably the song that first made me sit up and sort of take notice. So it was on the debut album Garlands, and then there was a remix done, which kind of changed the not the arrangement as such, but the levels of the bass guitar and the actual guitars. And I'm not and that was on the Pink Opaque album. This is Cocteau Twins with a very early track, Wax and Wane.

That was Leave This Island by Maximo Park. And before that, you heard Cocteau Twins with Wax and Wayne. 25 minutes to 10 o'clock. Let's try and cram in as much as we can between now and then. But if you do still want a shout out, we have Caroline from Stockport who's arrived with us. 07394165844 on the WhatsApp and text studio. At leakradio.co.uk on the email. Right, going to do another piece of new music now. This is by Irish band who go under the name of First Class Rebel, and this is their brand new single, Control.

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6: And welcome back to the final 14 minutes with me, Gary Curzon, here on your award-winning Leak Radio on this Indie Tuesday. Before the adverts, you heard a bit of public service broadcasting do an actual song. And that was with guest vocalist Era, who's from Berlin and does appear live with them and plays keyboards with them quite a lot as well. Right, still got a couple of pieces of brand new music to squeeze in for you. First of those is by a band called The Apostles, and this is their new single, Chatelaine.

Magic by Coldplay. Right, it's 5 to the hour. Should I try and squeeze 2 tracks in? I'm going to play quite a short one. It's a piece of brand new music, actually, by a band called The Light Show. They have appeared on Indie Tuesday a couple of times before with early releases. But this is been out a couple of weeks or so now. John Kennedy on Radio X, that's the second time I mentioned an alternative radio station, isn't it? Is a big fan of this particular song. It's called Code Name Emma. Actually spelt E.M.A. So maybe it actually stands for something, but I'm reading it as Codename Emma. Anyway, shut up, Gary, get the song on, then we can maybe hit the news somewhere close to being on time. See you in a minute.

Codename Emma or Codename EMMA, take your pick, by The Light Show. And that's our penultimate track of the evening. So, that's it. We are done. Indie Tuesday is done for another week. Show 150 will be next week. Might have to do something a bit different for that, or a bit special. Can't think what. Probably just play some great music, as I always do. Thank you very much for spending a bit of time with me this evening, whether you've been here for the whole show, you may have been and you may have gone now, or you may have joined us late. Always appreciate any time that you afford to Indie Tuesday, as I know there's many other things you can be doing and need to be doing in some cases. And if you are fairly new and you've enjoyed the show, please come back, tell your friends, all that kind of thing. What we got coming up, we got tomorrow, we have Amy Swan is on from 10 till 2, Paul will be on in the afternoon, Doug's rock show, Doug's metal show in the evening. Just check out the show schedules on our website, leetradio.co.uk, for all the information of all the great shows that we've got coming up. Going to finish off with a bit of indie royalty, really, a bit of indie classic, really, just to end the show this evening. So I'll be back next week. I am Gary Curzon. This was Indie Tuesday, and we are your award-winning Leet Radio. Good night.

0: The Health Secretary, Yvette Cooper, has called for a turning point in the NHS. It comes after the Thirlwall inquiry into Lucy Letby's convictions was released.
1: Shocking failures on safeguarding. Failures in governance, in regulation, failures in the most basic duty of candour, failures in professional curiosity, and a repeated failure to refer concerns to the police.
0: The government could make it harder for employers to turn down requests to work from home. Speaking at the TUC, Louise Haig, the First Secretary of State, says she plans to strengthen the right to flexible working. The number of people claiming the main disability benefit in England and Wales has hit a new record high. More than 4 million people are entitled to personal independent payments, known as PIP. And the Celebrity Traitors Season 2 will return on October 1st with an extra long opening episode. Stars including Maya Jama, Michael Sheen and Miranda Hart will enter the castle. That's the latest from Radio News Hub. I'm Georgia Lee.

0: Dry for many tomorrow with cloudy skies and some bright spells, a possibility of scattered showers, but a breezy and cool day for many. Highs of 19 degrees Celsius.
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0: Some babies could have been saved from death at the hands of Lucy Letby if safeguarding action had been taken earlier. Solicitor Richard Scorer spoke on behalf of the families impacted.
1: The challenge now is to ensure that recommendations are implemented and implemented without delay. Far too often, public inquiry recommendations are left to gather dust. This cannot be allowed.
0: A Reform UK Welsh leader has stepped down following his arrest on suspicion of assault and controlling behaviour. In a statement released, he stressed that he'd done nothing wrong and didn't want this to distract from the great work his team is doing. The government could make it harder for employers to turn down requests to work from home. Speaking at the TUC, Louise Hay, the First Secretary of State, says she plans to strengthen the right to flexible working. And Welsh actor Matthew Rhys has made history at the Emmys, taking home two Best Lead Actor awards. That's the latest from Radio News Hub. I'm Georgia Lee.
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0: Dry for many tomorrow with cloudy skies and some bright spells, a possibility of scattered showers, but a breezy and cool day for many. Highs of 19 degrees Celsius.
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4: This

0: The Thirlwall inquiry into Lucy Letby's convictions found some babies could have been saved from death if safeguarding action had been taken earlier. Solicitor Richard Scorer spoke on behalf of the families impacted.
1: Our clients welcome the recommendations around CCTV, access to insulin, strengthening of the duty of candour to include hospital managers, and the barring of managers guilty of incompetence.
0: Reform UK's crypto billionaire donors could face enhanced checks to prove their presence in the UK. Ministers are now considering an £100,000 cap on overseas donations. Work from home requests could become harder for employees to refuse. The First Secretary of State says bosses will have to consider and take seriously every request to work from home raised by an employee. And Welsh actor Matthew Rhys has made history at the Emmys, taking home two Best Lead Actor Awards. That's the latest from Radio News Hub. I'm Georgia Lee.
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3: 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Hey!

0: dry for many tomorrow with cloudy skies and some bright spells, a possibility of scattered showers, but a breezy and cool day for many. Highs of 19 degrees Celsius.
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working hard. Yeah, right, picture that with a Kodak. Or better yet, go to Times Square, take a picture of me with a Kodak. Took my life from negative to positive, I just want y'all to know that. And tonight, let's enjoy life. Pitbull.

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0: Some babies could have been saved from death at the hands of Lucy Letby if safeguarding action had been taken earlier. The Thirlwall inquiry was launched in 2023 in the wake of the former nurse's multiple convictions for murder and attempted murder of infants at the Countess of Chester Hospital. Solicitor Richard Scorer spoke on behalf of the families impacted.
1: The challenge now is to ensure that recommendations are implemented and implemented without delay. Far too often, public inquiry recommendations are left to gather dust. This cannot be allowed to happen again.
0: The former UK Welsh leader stepped down. Dan Thomas is standing down for personal reasons following his arrest on suspicion of assault and controlling behaviour. In his statement, he stressed he's done nothing wrong and doesn't want this to distract from the great work their team is doing. The government could make it harder for employers to turn down requests to work from home. Speaking at the TUC Congress, Louise Hegg says she plans to strengthen the right to flexible working. And Welsh actor Matthew Rhys has made history at the Emmys, taking home two Best Lead Actor awards. That's the latest from Radio News Hub. I'm Jules Eastbridge.
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0: Variable amounts of cloud across the UK on Wednesday. All areas will have a chance of a shower. Temperatures ranging from 14 degrees Celsius in the north to 20 degrees Celsius in the south.
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